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1: Do you know what I was looking for the other day? 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
1: Module.
2: Yes, frequency modulation. Module. Yeah.
1: Yeah. Oh my God, you're actually blushing. 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

0: I had a clanger outside Penny's on O'Connell Street because a guy sitting on the ground with a cup found about 160 and change. 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
2: Good morning, how are you doing? It is Trina Mara here, something for the weekend. Well, coming up today, we are going to chat to Dr. Faye Baghetti. She is a brain doctor, so if there's anything that you're concerned about in terms of memory, etc., we're going to talk to her all about that. And we're also going to speak to Victoria Smurfit and Lisa McGrillis about Rivals 2. It landed on Disney Plus yesterday, Season 2. And our Louise has been catching up with them. Also going to talk couples finance with Paul Merriman. And if you missed it when he was in, David Gray coming up next.
0: Something for the weekend with Trina Mara.
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0: Ireland's Classic Hits Radio. It's Trina Mara, and I'm delighted to welcome this man into the studio. Please introduce yourself.
1: It's Mr. David Gray.
0: Never heard of you. Never heard of you. How are you keeping?
1: I'm very well, thanks. Yeah.
0: Busy day.
1: Busy day. I've left the creative world behind, and I'm back on the horse now. I'm getting ready for the tour. So
0: yeah.
1: It's looming. Yeah. The summer is looming. The shows are looming.
0: Do you know what, David? My teenage years were all about David Gray. And I don't know why, but I always thought you were Irish at the beginning. Is it because you lived here for a while?
1: I have never lived
0: You've
1: here.
0: You've never lived here?
1: It was just, I think these things get sort of missold and then there's like misinformation. I think because the success happened here, it went out into the world that I was an Irish artist.
0: Yeah.
1: And it was very hard to stop the untruth once it got going. So then it even got back to Ireland and people, he's Irish.
0: Oh, he's
1: so,
0: Irish, yeah.
1: So yeah, it was, I'd be, people would be asking me if I was Irish everywhere. So no, I'm not. I'm English. I'm born in Manchester. Parents are both from Manchester. And they moved down to a little fishing village called Solva in West Wales, sunny Solva. So I'm a Solva boy from the age of 8 till I left about 19 now to go to college in Liverpool. All right, mate, so I'm going to the college in Liverpool. Then I went down to London and I've been in London ever since.
0: So there's not even a glimmer of Irish in you.
1: There's no Irish, but there's definitely some Celtic in there.
0: Charles Gray. Mouse, we want to talk to him now.
1: Gray is a Celtic name, isn't it? I think there's some Scottish Celtic.
0: When I was in school, there was loads of people and their surname was Gray.
1: Really?
0: Yeah. And I went to school
1: everywhere.
0: In Dublin. You're everywhere. So you are back on tour and there's huge shows happening in Ireland. Thankfully, we're really looking forward to these. You're going to be live in Cork in June, the 13th and the 14th.
1: Yeah.
0: Down the road from us here, Fairview Park as well.
1: Very close by.
0: Which, can you believe this? That was the playground that I played in as a nipper.
1: And now, no more?
0: And now,
1: has it been obliterated?
0: No, the playground is still there in the corner.
1: Oh, really?
0: But they use it for gigs now. And it's only a recent thing in the last few years they've been using it for gigs. Brilliant location for anyone
1: really?
0: In Dublin. Fantastic.
1: Yeah, I've not heard about it before. So, it sounds like it'll be fun. I'm super excited. These are like big sort of summer events, sing-along events. So we'll be giving it everything we've got. Yeah, for sure.
0: Do you have to put much work in though, David? Because presumably at a gig like your own, everyone's singing back at you. So you can nearly sit back, go to the toilet, come back, they'd still be singing.
1: you do if you want the gig to be as interesting and as rich as it can be. If it's just going to be that singing thing, which is what it will end up being anyway. I try and weave some other stuff in there, so it could be feel good moments. I might, there'll be a few twists and turns with cover versions.
0: Oh,
1: so last year we used a few songs throughout the tour. They'll change up now for this little run, so there'll be some other so just keeping people on their toes and also deep dive into the past and maybe some of my really early stuff, the Century End stuff. It might make an appearance for these Irish shows where it means a little bit more, like songs like Late Night Radio, but Shine and things from earlier on. So I think that's how I kind of keep things fresh. So no, I don't treat it as like, oh, this will be fun, let's just, you know, bish bash bosh.
0: There's
1: a bish bash bosh section where it will all be going off, but there'll be other stuff too. So
0: it wasn't an easy ride for you at the very beginning though, Dave. Sure it wasn't. I mean, there was a lot of work put in and then it took, you weren't an overnight success, put it that way.
1: No, it took a while. It was, you know, when I first started, I signed my first publishing deal in 91, record deal 92. My first single came out November 92. And no one was really that excited about a sort of singer-songwriter with an acoustic guitar at that moment in time. You had sort of Britpop, sort of dance music, all this different stuff.
0: Yeah.
1: It wasn't really something that people were thinking about. And it was hard going.
0: That was around the time of the Hitman and Me on the telly and all
1: Hitman
0: that.
1: And her.
0: Hitman and Her, yeah, wasn't it?
1: You weren't involved.
0: The
1: Hitman and Her.
0: The Hitman and Her.
1: that's right, yeah.
0: The reason I called it The Hitman and Me is because I made a documentary, David, would you believe, last year, and I'll tell you, it was with Pete Waterman. So we called it The Hitman and Me because I was talking to him. That's why I'm thinking of that.
1: You're part of the brand now.
0: I've now
1: You're
0: renamed
1: speaking from
0: it.
1: Inside the brand. It was a different time. So it wasn't that easy. It wasn't until I played my first show in Ireland that I really got like a sold out crowd and an amazing reaction. It had been harder work everywhere else. You know, in America, there's a kind of love of acoustic music, but it's a big old place. It's not easy to make an impact there. The UK, they're very cynical, tough old buggers over there. So I wasn't really getting much joy over in the UK. But when I landed here, it was completely different. And there'd been a little bit of video play. Donald Deneen had kind of primed people a bit. There was a bit of late night radio play. Mm-hmm. And there was an appetite for my music. And I found fans. I found love. The singing, the passion in the crowd, the listening. Yeah. And that's all I was looking for. So one thing led to another. And I just kept coming back and built this sort of crazy relationship.
0: And that's how we claimed that you were Irish. It must have been why. And as we always say, there isn't probably a household in Ireland that doesn't have a copy of White Ladder. It's such a recognisable album cover as well, isn't it?
1: Yeah, that's right. It's I don't know how to talk about the scale that the success of White Ladder has taken on. I mean, to become so sort of ubiquitous was just extraordinary. I think that there was over here, it remained a self-released record. I didn't, in around the rest of the world, we couldn't be the record company because you need more manpower. It was leased to the majors and they got on with it. But it remained an IHT Records release here in Ireland, which is our little tiny label that we just threw together to put it out because no one wanted to put it out.
0: And presumably you had no money at the time.
1: We had no money and we made it for next to nothing and we didn't really have a marketing budget or anything. We just pressed up a couple of thousand copies and came over and put some gigs on and then the story began to unfold. So I think because eventually it got to a point where so many people were getting involved that it did start to get mainstream attention and radio play, Babylon was on the radio over here and suddenly it kicked into another level. But when people came into the story, it was a story that had grown naturally. It wasn't a marketing implant into the culture. We need to sell this.
0: Yeah.
1: It did actually. It was a rare thing. It was a genuine thing. And I think that's maybe why it blossomed in the crazy way that it did. It just kept going. And of course, as the marketing then kicked in, at such point as Warner's in the UK and the rest of the world or Sony in America began to really push the record, that had an effect in Ireland as well and it kept the momentum going. Mm. So it just went more and more and more and we ended up with this ludicrous sort of statistic that it's this massive selling record, the biggest selling record, and that's just, when you think of all the other artists from Elvis to ABBA that have put records out, that's just bonkers.
0: It really is, isn't it? Because didn't you record that at home as well? And you don't know how long I have spent, David, trying to listen to those songs and trying to hear the bit where you say there's a car going by outside the window.
1: It's the beginning.
0: What bit is it in?
1: Beginning of Babylon.
0: Yeah, but exactly. Do you know what second?
1: Intro into first verse. That's what you're listening for in the background of the guitar track. Kind of, it's part sort of engine noise, part tyres moving down. Road on, Stoke Newington, right outside my house, Lordship Road.
0: Lovely. So it's not a sound effect you've added. It's an actual car outside the window in your non-soundproof studio, box room, whatever you're recording in.
1: My spare room.
0: Amazing. And you know what? That's kind of a sound a lot of people are going for now. The DIY version at home, really. Like Hozier did his whole album in the attic.
1: Yeah, I guess because what you need to make a record has been miniaturized to a certain extent, it's allowed a different type of recording and people are very accepting of the brash sort of digital sounds that some people use. It's a different era. The studio system is pretty much gone. We don't all go into recording studios to properly record our track. Most people are working in some capacity in a small way, in a simple home studio or something like that.
0: Yeah.
1: So it's all completely changed because it's just in a box. You take your laptop out and off you go.
0: Isn't it just so easy to do now?
1: It is. I mean, but there are pluses and minuses to that. Not wanting to name check the single from my last album, but there are positives and negatives. All that expertise, all that sound crafting that used to happen doesn't exist in the same way. What you have now is a kind of digital manipulation of often quite poorly recorded things.
0: Right.
1: So that's not quite the same. So I it's a bit like looking at the difference between video as a visual and like Technicolor. Like in the olden days, the recordings were very beautifully tainted and coloured by the film that they were, the films had this beautiful look and the sound had this warm analogue fuzziness to it, which it was incredible, really.
0: It was real.
1: Yeah, it was. Whereas now we've got a kind

0: too long.
1: It's bonkers, isn't it?
2: It's like, well, I mean, of course, computers can come up with sort of dumb, addictive stuff. I mean, just look at most of what digital culture is. It's like, why are we always tapping away on our screens when what's in there? It's like, something interesting? I don't think so. It's just diverting, kind of. So that's unsurprising. AI will never, create A Hard Rain's Gonna Fall by Bob Dylan, or You Put a Spell on Me by Nina Simone. You know, it's never going to do those things. So that's what James Brown record. It won't create that. So I think it's got limited capacity.
1: David Gray is with us, playing live at the Marquee in Cork, June 13th and 14th, Belfast SSE Arena on the 16th of June, and then Dublin's Fairview Park on the 17th of June. Tickets on Ticketmaster.ie. Special guest to Divine Comedy as well. More with David Gray coming up on Ireland's Classic Hits Radio.

0: 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So if you missed our chat with David Gray, more of that coming up. He's going to be in Cork on June 13th and 14th, playing live at the Marquee, then in Belfast at the SSE Arena on the 16th of June, and then Dublin's Fairview Park on the 17th of June. 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
2: 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Happily, there's another long weekend on the horizon. 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

0: Ireland's Classic Hits Radio. It's Trina Mara just chatting to David Gray there about AI and that song that went to number one, completely AI song. When you're doing these live shows now, David, presumably...
1: There's no AI.
0: There's no AI, that's for sure.
1: But it will be a hologram of me. I need the odd day off.
0: I've totally forgotten what my question is now. This is honestly, the brain fog is real. I don't know what I was going to say. I know you've done an album as well. You've taken part in this album. It's going to be released in November, which is the Shane McGowan tribute.
1: 20th Century Paddy.
0: Yeah.
1: I was part of, my friend Tony Shanahan from the Patti Smith Band was the MD for the Shade and Shanane tribute concert at Carnegie Hall in New York a couple of years ago. And I was invited to perform, and I was going to do one Pogue song, one Sinead song. But because the timings of the gig were quite delicate, there were so many different people involved. Anyway, they basically ran out of time. I didn't get to do my Pogue song, and I was standing next to Victoria
0: Clark
1: at the side of the stage, and I explained I'm going to be doing the Old Main Drag tonight, but because this person's been talking for the last 5 minutes, that's not happening anymore. She said, oh, well, we're going to make a record. We'd love you to make a recording of it. So when I got back to London, pretty much straight after that, I did a little recording of the Old Main Drag, and that's part of the record that's coming out in November.
0: Oh, it's lovely. So there's loads of amazing artists on here, and actually one of them, Moya Brennan, who sadly passed away there.
1: So I hear.
0: Yeah.
1: Very sad news.
0: Very young, 73.
1: Yeah, well, that's young these days, isn't it? I mean, it wasn't so young like 50 years ago, but it's young now, yeah.
0: What do you like to do, David, outside of... Cause he can't get his cup of tea there at all. Every time he goes to take a sip of tea, I ask him a question.
1: There's not much left.
0: Take a good gulp there now.
1: No. We're Father Ted here.
0: Go on. What was I saying there? You've gone out of my head there again. Totally gone out of my head. I'm losing the plot, David. Absolutely losing
1: We're all losing the plot. We're under a lot of pressure. That's the thing. The world's falling apart. It's hard to keep the sort of inanity flowing.
0: You know what it is? It's menopause.
1: Well, that's that true.
0: It's menopause. That's what's happened.
1: It's not an easy train to get on, that one.
0: No. Come here, I saw as well Phil Collins has been inducted into the Rock and Roll Hall of Fame. Are those kind of things important to you? Or awards? Or does it matter?
1: That's a good question. Fair question. I'm sort of resistant to music as a competitive sport and that sort of weird sort of Mount Rushmore type sort of chisel your face into the cliff kind of stuff. I don't ever really feel that my career's had much to do with all the taste-making kind of, you're included, you're not included, you're a classic. I can't see myself being inducted into the Rock and Roll Hall of Fame.
0: No?
1: No, I can't imagine it. I'd be incredibly surprised. But I think if they did invite me, it would be a strange moment when I'd have to come to an agreement with myself about how much it does actually matter to me. I'd have to admit, like, I'm actually quite moved because I've given my life to making music and singing to people, and someone I suppose is saying that, come on, you're part of the club, come on, come and stand here and say something meaningless for us all. I don't like the award ceremony culture. I don't like the sort of cruelty sometimes of reviews and all those sort of things. They've never really been... So, for example, when I discovered music, it wasn't through the music press. It was more of a word-of-mouth thing. I lived in the middle of nowhere.
0: Yeah.
1: It was other people who were interested in the same kind of music, and their big brother or their mum or dad or something said, you feel like that, you should listen to that. And you should check this out, Pink Floyd or whatever.
0: Yeah.
1: The Doors, blah, blah, blah. Lou Reed. I remember someone at a party, someone's mum putting Velvet Underground on. It was like, what? Vicious came on. I was just like... Okay. It's more been like that. It's never been because some journo basically, you know, gave it the thumbs up or whatever.
0: I always think that's an odd thing, isn't it? Reviews. I always feel like it's completely somebody's personal taste. You might absolutely love something and the next person thinks it's rubbish.
1: Well, I also think it's a kind of, it's a weird world unto itself that's very self-referential. And but anyway, that's I'm not really into that kind of ratings game. thing. I think it's the way you see, you know, White Ladder sort of wrote its own story really without being fated to do so. And that's kind of entirely in keeping with the rest of my life, the way that it's worked. So, yeah, I think the big vote is when people come to the shows and they sing for you.
0: I have to say now, David, you're a bit of a Benjamin Button. You haven't really aged at all. What's going on?
1: You're seeing something different.
0: I'm wearing my glasses and everything today. So
1: maybe you've got eye fog as well as brain fog. No, I'm very wrinkly.
0: Are you very healthy?
1: No, I should be more healthy. You know, like we all feel that we should be our best, whatever it is, living our best lives. But no, I do. I try and, kind of keep myself in some kind of shape. I'm kind of mindful of like ridiculous carb intake or boozing or whatever. All that stuff is reduced. So I try and be a bit healthier and look after myself, but not to the point that it becomes boring. Do you know what I mean? Okay. Like, that's the problem. Yeah. And I'm not like a jogger. I'm one of those people that annoys you in the park.
0: Are you a sea swimmer?
1: I love jumping in the sea.
0: Are you?
1: Oh, yeah. Yeah. Great. So, in fact, I opened the season over Easter weekend, which is earlier than I normally go. I'm normally, after the cuckoo is called, which is usually about mid-April, I'm in.
0: Okay, so
1: until the end of
0: October.
1: If you
0: think you see David Gray sea swimming, it probably is David Gray.
1: Yes, yeah, so, well, someone bought me a book. They'd done some like their homework. I do this swimming. I like to do it every day. If I'm up on the coast anyway, I'll go in every day. And at high tide, I'll take a swim. It's a game changer, right? It's like a molecular reboot. It just, you're suddenly in a different context with the universe. The flowing watery element upholds you, reminds you of what you are and how lucky you are to be alive. So it's not just the wonderful experience. It's not an exercise thing per se.
0: But you're freezing, David.
1: It is cold. But when you go in early, but once your system fires up, it's amazing. I mean, you'll be buzzing all day long after that. So it's something I've got into. My season is widening now. So that was a late March first swim. That's the earliest I've gone for a proper swim since I really started getting into it. And then obviously swim through the summer. September is nice and warm still. October starts to get cold. So I stop about the end of October. But if it was a beautiful day in the first, you know, week of November, whatever, even December, I'd probably give it a shot.
0: Well, you never know. You heard it here first. If you're around Clontarf, actually, in June, there's some lovely water there you can jump into, right beside Fairview Park. And Corkshire, there's plenty of, you're right there beside the sea as well. So
1: you've got some beautiful beaches around.
0: I just came in
1: on the train from Belfast and absolutely gorgeous coming down there. Absolutely, all that open sand and the beautiful skies you get here on the East Coast. That's what it is. You go into the sea and you've got the sky. You're in a sort of skyscape. It's wonderful. It's freeing. They bought me a book. At one of the gigs, they knew I went swimming, so they bought me Irish swimming spots.
0: I know I have it.
1: Yeah, yeah. Wild swimming in Ireland. And the first like 10 rules, I break all of them all the time. Never have a drink. Never go in after you've eaten something. Never go in alone. Never do this, never do that. I was like, shit. I basically break all the rules.
0: Okay.
1: I'm due to die anytime soon. So this is probably be how it'll happen.
0: Oh, Jesus, don't say that. I don't want this to be your last interview on this earth,
1: well,
0: David
1: Gray. It's not going to happen today.
0: He's not going swimming today. Look, thanks so much for coming in.
1: Thank you.
0: We will continue to play your music. And we look forward to seeing you. Why are you laughing at me?
1: I don't know.
0: He's just probably giggly today. It's Ireland's Classic Hits Radio.

0: 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It's Something for the Weekend with Trina. Going to talk about couples finance in just a moment with Paul Merriman. Is it something you talk about at home? Do you know what's coming in, what's going out, what the other person is spending? This could be the icebreaker. We'll chat to Paul next on Ireland's Classic Hits Radio.
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0: Ireland's Classic Hits Radio. My old pal Paul Merriman is with us today, founder of Ask Paul, CEO of Fairstone. Hiya, Paul. How's things?
1: Hiya, Trina. How are you?
0: This conversation is going to cause arguments and all sorts of things in households today. It's all about love lies and money.
1: Yes.
0: Yeah, couples are not being completely transparent about their finances.
1: Yes, we did a recent survey and a lot of people find it very difficult, number one, to talk about money. People are perhaps not given the full truth to their partner or spouse when it comes to their full financial situation. Yeah. This can be little mini things like maybe a simple thing of having money on a Revolut account and spending money kind of what one might seem foolishly like on copies or different things and different brands and products. And then it could be something as serious as a gambling habit, or, you know, it goes from really, really small things that wouldn't bother the average person right the way up. So I think the big thing from the survey, though, is that a lot of couples are saying that they wouldn't be able to survive some element of a financial shock to the system. They'd probably have about 5,000 euros set aside, and after they'd really struggle. That's a major concern, especially if they have children, in my opinion. But actually, funny enough as well, just on this, over 60%, I think, of respondents were female. So, you know, women tend to be leading the finances more than men as well in relationships, which is interesting. So look, I think overall, it's trying to promote good financial planning discussions. So just being able to talk about money and be open about money. And, you know, when we do, we sometimes get brought into various corporates to do financial well-being talks and employee wellness talks. And I always think it's great when a company does that and they record the session I do for them, because they can bring it back home and be able to listen with their partner or spouse. And sometimes that's an easier way to break down the barrier. So I suppose for listeners, if you're in a relationship and you find it difficult to talk about money, it doesn't mean anything's wrong. You just might find it awkward. Like, you kind of get our money habits from our parents by the time we're 7 years of age, or you're kind of guardians to your eldest siblings. So it mightn't be that there's anything wrong with money. You just mightn't feel comfortable discussing it. So maybe use the chance to get a video from either our social media page or someone else's social media page and be able to send it to your partner still saying what you think about this. So it might be simple as how you overpay your mortgage, how you save for a mortgage, you know, what the best savings rates are. So rather than having to kind of, you never talk about money, rather than sitting down and making an awkward conversation, maybe start by sharing a bit of content that talks about a subject that you think you both should have a common interest in. I think that's the really important part about open discussion about finance. Yeah.
0: There's certain things that myself and himself do kind of clash on, and it's when money's getting wasted, right? It drives me insane. So for example, last weekend we went to see Keith Barry in the Three Arena, okay? And obviously our radio station is right beside the Three Arena, so I said, I'll park at work, free parking, grand. No, he wants to park in at the Three Arena. And I'm like, it's literally a 10 second walk away. Why would we be paying for parking when we have parking so close by? And same with, he would never get on a bus. If the bus was right there, he'd know how to get a taxi. And that drives me insane, because I just feel it's a waste of money. It's those kind of things that couples probably argue about.
1: But you see, and this is really interesting, and thanks for being so honest, because they're really good examples, because I'm not sure, we won't get into all your finances on air, obviously, but when was the last time you reviewed your savings? When was the last time you talked about your pension plan? So some of the big ticket stuff that makes far much of an impact rather than the tenner of the Three Arena or, you know, 20 quid in the taxi. So it's about trying to, in my opinion, couples will, and this is, there's loads of psychology behind this, why people pick on those, what I would call a smaller part of the financial plan or the financials in a relationship, rather than tackling the big stuff. So that's more kind of frustration coming out about something else, not giving you a slight therapy session. But it is important that, and again, when people, if you are kind of saying that those are small disagreements, when it comes to tabling something, then if you've had those, let's say that was the taxi conversation on a Monday and by Friday is the we'll park here. On a Saturday, if you just try and bring up, oh, we're going to save money, we do this, or well, we should do this with our money, it's already a kind of fraught subject because you've spoken about the very immaterial things. You let them cause the issue almost. Yeah. And that's where I think the big conversation, like I always advise couples to have one working account, and that working account should look after mortgage, rent, bills, all the different things. And depends on whose salaries and what type of money people are earning, but usually whatever the splits are, money goes into that account. And then everyone needs to have their own private account. So in that case, if he was using his Revolut with his kind of spend to pay for the car park, get a taxi, it shouldn't really make a difference. Yeah. I think that's the setting those boundaries up.
0: Paul, be honest, are you trying to say I'm tight? Is that what you're trying to say now?
1: No, yes, I'm not trying to say you're the problem. I'm definitely not. People are, I think, maybe sometimes focused in the wrong areas because they haven't had a good discussion about money. That's really what this comes down to. And money and financial planning, especially if you have a financial planner, like our job now as financial planners is almost to act like a chair in couples' relationships, because the two of you guys are like the MD, you're the CEO of your family and your household, and you also, you're the head of finance, you're the head of HR, you're the head of everything. So trying to have a communication system, especially around money and all aspects, is really important. And I think the money one gets left aside all the time. I think trying to demystify it, getting a financial planner, getting someone to help you with the overall short, medium and long term goals. And for listeners that might be tuned in that aren't with their partner or spouse, or even if you are, I'd encourage everyone to do this. Just try and think of three financial goals for yourself. So it's just, you do a training now, think, right, I want three financial goals, short, medium and long term. And then over the weekend, maybe ask yourself, what's your long, short, medium and long term goals? Because you'd want them somewhat aligned. They're not the short term ones, but you hope your long term goals are aligned. And if they're not aligned, you definitely need to have a kind of conversation with somebody or a really deep conversation yourselves, because otherwise money's coming in and you're both thinking completely different ways about your money. Does that make sense?
0: Oh, absolutely. So,
1: so it can be as simple as, rather than talking about like the actual finances, saying you spent this and I want this and we should be saving this, it's like, what are your goals? Like, I was listening to the radio today, Trina and Paul were talking about my short and long, medium term and long term goals are X, Y and Z. What are yours? And you've never had that discussion. It's a nice icebreaker. And if they're aligned, like let's say you both agree that you just want to have the mortgage cleared by 60 or 55, whatever it is, then it's great. Okay, let's go together and talk to someone about how we actually do that then. And then it's an easier conversation rather than someone saying, I've booked this in for financial plan, I'm not happy with this, I want this. And it just ends up being a very tough conversation for everyone.
0: I'm talking about the wasting money on stupid things like that, like parking and taxis when you don't necessarily need to. You had this drilled into me, Paul, for years and years and years. When we were trying to get money together for our mortgage, you were like, give up the coffees, don't be buying a car, this is all your fault.
1: That was when you were going for the boy. It's not a really important fact. So it's okay to be in a situation where you're really tight and really scrimping every penny, and those things should be in line if you're saving for a mortgage.
0: Yeah.
1: But you don't want to have your whole life like that. You don't want to be. I think it's all about balance. And I think when you're going for mortgages or trying to take time off for maternity leave or trying to maybe stop working and going out on your own or take unpaid leave, all these kind of big things that people find financial commitments to, definitely knuckling down and saving every penny and doing all those things are really good ideas. But it's about then trying to bring the balance back. Yeah. Don't be blaming this on me that you were giving them a hard time over
0: just
1: the car.
0: Saying, I'm not getting involved. Your fault. Paul Merriman with us, founder of AskPaul.ie and CEO of Fairstone. We're talking couples finance. It's Ireland's Classic Hits Radio. Everybody.

0: Ireland's Classic Hits Radio. Trina Myra here. It's something for the weekend. Now, still to come, more with Paul Merriman. We're talking all about couples finance. Dr. Faye Baghetti is going to be here. She's a brain doctor. And our Louise catches up with Victoria Smurfit and Lisa McGrillis because Rivals 2, the second season, is now available on Disney Plus as of yesterday. It's all coming up on Something for the Weekend. 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

0: It's 7 o'clock. Good morning, I'm Quishaw Connolly. At least six people, including three paramedics, have been killed in strikes in southern Lebanon, according to state media there. 37 more have reportedly been injured in the district of Tyre. The attacks came hours after a ceasefire between Israel and Lebanon was extended for a further 45 days. The Israeli military hasn't commented. The US president says the world's most active terrorist has been killed. Posting on Truth Social, President Donald Trump revealed US and Nigerian forces carried out what he calls a very complex mission under his orders to eliminate Abu Bilal al-Maliki. He described the second in command of ISIS, or the Islamic State group, globally. The Taoiseach says he can't physically stop Bertie Ahern from canvassing for Fianna Fáil. It comes after the former Taoiseach was recorded making negative remarks about African people and Muslims. Micheál Martin and Mr. Ahern will likely come face to face at the Ardéis of Fianna Fáil today, held to mark 100 years of the party. While the Taoiseach has distanced himself from his predecessor, he says he can't ban him from campaigning for the party.
1: When I look, that's a whole new horizon that you go to stopping individual people. I mean, he didn't realise it was being recorded. That's no excuse, by the way. But we have given clear, we can't physically go and stop people from canvassing, but we've given very clear guidelines to our canvassers in terms of the principles of the party.
0: Wes Streeting is preparing for what's been seen as his first pitch to become leader of the British Labour Party. The former health secretary has been speaking at the Progress conference days after resigning from Keir Starmer's government. Meanwhile, his potential rival for the top job, Andy Burnham, has been given permission to run for Parliament in a by-election. York MP Luke Charters has already been campaigning in Makerfield.
2: The first door I knocked on, I heard the phrase, "I voted Reform last week in the locals," and I thought, "Oh, right," and then proceeded to say, "But I'll be back in Andy if he's a candidate." And you know what? That was a consistent message. So that gives me a lot of hope.
0: The increase in charging and prosecution for domestic abuse is being welcomed by Women's Aid. It's after the latest Garda figures show the number of arrests and court summons relating to domestic abuse offences is on the rise, while the number of incidents of domestic abuse has also gone up, with nearly 18,000 so far this year. Women's Aid CEO Sarah Benson says it's a major issue here.
3: Yesterday's figures from An Garda Síochána were sadly not a surprise. What it does show is just what a high incidence issue domestic violence is from a policing perspective, with nearly 1,000 calls every week being responded to, but with one in three women in Ireland experiencing domestic violence from a partner over their lifetime, this can't be a surprise, unfortunately.
0: Harvey Weinstein's latest retrial has ended in a mistrial. It's the third time the former Hollywood mogul's been tried over a 2013 rape allegation after an initial guilty verdict was overturned, with two subsequent juries failing to reach verdicts. Weinstein remains in jail as he's convicted of other sex crimes in New York and California. And people across the country are being encouraged to share their wishes about organ donation with their families. That's according to the Irish Kidney Association, as today marks the start of Organ Donation Week. The annual campaign is sending a message this year not to leave anyone's loved ones in doubt about organ donation. Colin White, project manager at the Irish Kidney Association, says the donor card is a conversation starter.
4: We use the organ donor card as a means to really be an icebreaker to the family conversations. People go to ika.ie/donor card. They can either request a donor card to be sent out by post, or they can download a donor card to their digital wallet on their phone. The real important part is the card is there as a trigger to have the conversation.
0: And that's the latest news update at 4 minutes past seven.
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10: A cloudy start with patches of rain or drizzle. More persistent rain will develop in the west and will move eastwards across the country throughout the morning and the afternoon. Sunny spells as well and scattered showers following. The rain will clear from the east by evening with the highest temperatures of 9 to 14 degrees.
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10: Morning, how are you doing? It is Trina Mara, and still to come, Victoria Smurfit and Lisa McGrillis is hanging out with our Louise talking about Rivals 2. The new series kicked off yesterday on Disney Plus, so you can binge watch that over the weekend. Also, Dr. Faye Baghetti is going to be with us. She's a brain doctor, so if you've got any questions about memory, etc., we're going to be talking to her. 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

0: Radio, it's Trina Mara. Paul Merriman is with us today, the founder of AskPaul.ie. Just talking about a couple's finance. It was given out to Paul there saying that he's to blame because when I was going for my mortgage years ago, Paul was like, you can't buy this, you can't buy coffee, you can't buy whatever. And now he's not taking any responsibility when I give out to make about wasting money. Paul thinks I'm now tight. Another thing that comes up as well is hidden debt as well. And sometimes, like you say, when people are going with their mortgage or whatever, they're doing their financial plan, they discover, oh, by the way, I have this credit card debt that I didn't tell you about, or I might not have great credit because of a certain thing that happened years ago. And that's when it can kind of come up. You never talked about it before.
1: Oh, 100%. Yeah. The big thing I recommend anyone doing here, so I'm not tagging everybody in this one. Most couples that I find they'll have an issue with that kind of bad previous credit is if somebody's moved abroad. So I find that couples have gone to Australia, or individuals that have gone to Australia, for argument's sake, they are not saying all the time, but more commonly, they are people that will have left Ireland, went abroad, forgot about the credit union loan, forgot about the credit card, came back, moved the address, and literally have forgotten about it at this stage, and it comes up to haunt them in the mortgage application. So if you're with somebody and you're thinking about going for a mortgage in the foreseeable future, I would highly recommend you go on to the centralcreditregister.ie, put your details on and see if you've got a problem. Don't go through the savings, the house hunting, and wait for the mortgage application to do this, because you're going to break everyone's heart and you're going to be sold destroyed yourself. So if you think you may have an issue, if you think that something in the back of my head, maybe I didn't clear that loan, it was 10 years ago, that's still somewhere on a report and it would probably stop you from getting a mortgage. So big tip, if you think you're one of those people, get the CCCR, centralcreditregister.ie, get your report and find out if you have an issue. And you can usually repair them quite quickly depending on what the kind of problem was. This people are embarrassed as well. If you meet somebody and everything's going well and you think you've forgotten about debt years ago or you were made bankrupt years ago, people find that difficult. We find it difficult to talk about finance as it is. Never mind failures in finance when you do something wrong or something moved against you. So it is important. Now, I'm not saying on your first date start asking people for a copy of the credit report.
0: Give me your bank statement there.
1: But it is a case. Actually, in America, they do. They have dating sites now where people are matched with their net worth, believe it or not.
0: For God's sake.
1: They're dating sites where the main topic is your kind of match through your net worth. So whatever you're worth, you get to match to certain people. You don't have them on the first date, but if you are thinking towards getting a mortgage, especially with somebody you're moving in, it's again, you want to be saying, kind of having a conversation about money. And this is where, I'm not just saying this because I'm a financial planner, but this is where having a financial planner comes into play, because the financial planner asks all the hard questions and does all the work for you. And then those conversations don't need to be had.
0: A lot of people, Paul, think that financial planning, though, and someone to have a financial planner means that they've got a heap of money and loads of money and they've money for investing and they've all this kind of...
1: Yeah.
0: Is it for ordinary people on ordinary salaries?
1: Typically, a financial plan, you'd probably need not even as much, but €50 a week can make an absolute massive dent in someone's overall financial plan. As in, doesn't matter saving for overpaying the mortgage, whether it's saving for kids' education funds, whether it's putting money aside for a pension with tax relief. So from €50 a week, you can make a massive difference to your overall financial future. Obviously, we've got, I think it's over 17,000 clients in our office now, and they come from all shapes and sizes. People investing millions, hundreds of thousands, ten thousands, right the way down to people recycling children's allowance for 140 a month. Right. But like we've shown this loads of times on our Instagram page, like €50 a week on your mortgage can sometimes wipe off maybe 6 or 7 years on your mortgage term and save you, you know, probably 50,000 plus on your average mortgage. So a financial plan is not always about saving, investing and pensions. It can be sometimes overpaying mortgages, because some of our clients come in, they've got

0: page through a link tree, or else on the website at paul.ie, and click in to get a free financial planning consultation. Mm-hmm. And there's no obligation. Our brand has grown massively over the last 8 years, thankfully, and our kind of deal with our deal with the consumer is that we believe in financial planning, so we'll do free consultations, and we hope that if someone's going to switch their mortgage or eventually do an investment or eventually do some type of business, that they'll trust us with it. And it's worked out really well for us to have that kind of openness with potential clients. So yeah, we love educating people on financial planning and hopefully getting the reward in the future.
1: Is there anything, so that's Paul, you'd advise that people should get together paperwork wise before they book in?
0: Do you know what? No, but what I would honestly say, Trin, the best, that's a really good question. We send you out a link, you book into the website, you get a link to complete. So the link's going to ask you all the questions. You don't have to come in any paperwork, but it'll ask you what your mortgage is, your expenses, the usual stuff. But try and have a think before you come into a consultation, whether you're single or in a relationship. What are my short, medium, and long-term goals? And if you can start with your financial planning consultation by saying, in the short, medium, and long-term, I want this, your financial planner will be able to nail it for you. Otherwise, you're kind of coming in on, I want to be better, but I don't know where. And then it can sometimes come confusing for everybody, the planner and you. It's like going to a PT and saying, you know, for personal training, for fitness, and not saying, you know, I want to be X weight, I want to have X amount of muscle, I want my physique to be this. They don't know what to do with you.
1: And so you want to make the most of the time you have as well. Like, so that you
0: 100%. Yeah, 100%. So I think if you come with that kind of mindset of short, medium, long-term goals are this, your financial planner will be able to take. And it's very rarely one consultation. There's usually two or three consultations over maybe a 4 to 6 weeks process. So it's not too daunting on the first consultation. You can get as many as you need to get comfortable with what we're talking about, because some of this is going to be new for people. All in all, they're free. You get a couple of consultations, and there's never pressure to do any business. But like I said, the exchange is hopefully, if you do business now in the future, you'll trust us as your financial planners to execute it for you. So I couldn't recommend it enough. I know we would say that, but if you look at our Trustpilot reviews as well, and the amount of people that have commented on the service, we're quite proud of it.
1: Well, this fella managed to get me a mortgage. So, I mean, boo la bus for Paul. Fair play to you, Paul. Many, many moons ago. Thanks so much. And we'll talk to you soon, Paul.
0: Good.
1: See you now.
0: Thanks a million, Serena. All the best. Bye-bye.
1: It's Bye. Ireland's Classic Hits Radio.
2: 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We got the refugees. No fighting.

0: Ireland's Classic Hits Radio. It's Trina Maris. Something for the weekend. Well, on the way, Dr. Faye Baghetti is going to be with us. She is a brain doctor. So interesting. We'll chat to her next.
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0: 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It's Trina Mara and Dr. Faye Baghetti is with us. She's the brain doctor. I was just laughing there, Dr. Faye, because I was actually supposed to call you last week and I forgot. So my brain obviously does not work effectively and efficiently as it should. How are you?
1: Oh, very well, and I'm glad I'm here now.
0: Is this a thing, by the way, forgetting things? Does this mean that I'm doing too much, or why would that happen?
1: Yes, I wouldn't worry about that. It usually is that your cognitive load was too high and then something goes missing. It's not usually an indicator of sort of long-term memory problems.
0: Okay, good, good, good. You are a neurology doctor and neuroscientist. What sparked your interest in this, to even get into this? Because it just seems so complicated.
1: Well, I started medical school when I was 18 years old, and around that time, I read a book. And it's called, it's by Oliver Sacks, a really eminent neurologist, and it's called The Man Who Mistook His Wife for a Hat. And, you know, the case is all about a man who can see, but he can't recognize faces. This is called prosopagnosia. Hmm. And that sort of blew my mind. I thought, how can you see but not recognize faces? And then that kind of got me started into my what's been now 20 years of studying the brain in various forms. So I'm a qualified doctor. I see neurology patients, and then I've done my own research on neurodegenerative diseases and published papers on those.
0: Is there a way actually that we can look after our brain to protect ourselves from these diseases?
1: Yes, absolutely. So, you know, brain health is one of my key interests. In fact, I love talking to people before they come see me in clinic and before they develop those diseases. One of the most powerful ways you can prevent future brain health problems is building up the brain. So the brain does build up when, you know, you come across new challenges. It builds up a bit like muscles do, except it's inside our skull, so we can't really see it. And when it builds this extra capacity, this is something that neuroscientists like me call cognitive reserve. That means you have extra brain capacity in reserve, that if you have any, you know, problems later on in life, then you don't necessarily show symptoms because you've got this extra brain capacity that you can use.
0: Right, okay. And would you study things like Alzheimer's and things like that as well?
1: Yes, absolutely. So anything, any condition that's called neurodegenerative, that means the brain cells degenerate, yeah. I have studied. So Alzheimer's disease, proteins build up in the brain and they damage our brain cells and they can cause memory deficits.
0: That's an area that so many of our listeners are really interested in, because I guess it's one that, you know, so many people will have experience of this, you know, people in their family. And there's always a question, you know, if my father had it or if my mother had it, will I get it?
1: So I would ask people to seek medical advice if they had what we call young onset Alzheimer's before the age of 50 years old. Otherwise, it does become quite common later on in life. And the best way to prevent it is we can, I mean, 45, there was a new sort of roundup of all the studies recently that showed that 40% of dementia cases can be prevented by what we call modifiable disease factors. So, you know, by building up that cognitive reserve, and there's loads of other things you can do as well, you can actually reduce your risk of having any type of dementia, including Alzheimer's disease. But if you have a family history of very young onset Alzheimer's, then it's probably best to see a medic, and then we can speak to you individually and see what we can do.
0: Yeah, yeah. Because people often, there was a craze there for a while of, you know, doing games like Sudoku and all those crosswords to just keep the mind active. Is it quite important to keep the mind active, even, you know, if you have retired from your job, etc.?
1: Yes, absolutely keep the mind active. The thing that I would say with brain training games is that, you know, it is a challenge at first, like, you know, I do Wordle and Sudoku and things like that. But after a while, your brain gets into a pattern and you find it very easy. So after you get good at something, there's what we call diminishing returns. So the effects tail off. So the best thing to do is to keep challenging yourself throughout life. For example, you know, you can do loads of things, learning a new language, traveling to new places is really important, picking up a new hobby, doing a sport. Those are the kind of things you should be trying to do.
0: Yeah. So this is the thing. I mean, in 2026, new research from TUI has said that more than half of us plan to do something new for the first time this year. You know, rather than being stuck in a rut and doing the same old, day in, day out, and not challenging yourself in any way, people are becoming a bit more adventurous.
1: Exactly. So yeah, the research from TUI is one that I was involved in, and it showed that just under half of us feel that we're stuck in autopilot mode. So that means we're doing the same commute, same decisions, you know, same after work routine over same and over dinner. And over again. Yes, same exactly. Dinner. So what happened is we're just using the same neural circuits over and over and over again. And that's good because it makes us very efficient at doing the things we regularly do, but it's not very challenging for the brain. What we need to do is step out of our comfort zone and, you know, throw in those new challenges and help the brain expand. Get out of the comfort zone into the growth zone. This is what I like to tell my patients.
0: Yeah. Like, you're never too old to learn. When we're much younger, they say that you can absorb a language. You know, children are really good at, say, picking up languages and learning. And then the older we get, we sometimes think, oh, we can't do that now. I'm too old to learn a new language. I'm too old to learn how to drive or to learn how to swim or all these different things. When really, you're never too old to do anything.
1: Never too old, especially neuroscientifically speaking. We have a power in our brain called neuroplasticity. That means the brain adapts and grows to new challenges. And that may be, you know, it may be slightly more powerful when we're younger than when we do get older. But that's actually why it's so important to do it when we get older. This is why it's so important to ensure that, you know, we don't tail off the way we expand our horizon.
0: Mm-hmm. I did an item on the show there recently, and I was talking about how there are so many people in their senior years and they won't retire from work. There was one particular man who came on. They said to me, there's a guy who works in our local shop. He's 96. And I actually didn't believe it. I was like, what? He's still working every day. He's 96. So I rang the shop, and right enough, the man answered and we had a good conversation. Would you say staying working as late as you can into your senior years is a good idea, or does your mind need that rest in retirement?
1: I don't think it's a bad idea. I think it's a very individualistic approach. I personally love it. I never assume anyone's retired. I see people in their 60s, 70s, 80s and 90s and beyond. Sometimes when I ask them, you know, are you working or are you retired? I'm pleasantly surprised to find out they're doing a really cognitively intensive job as well, very later on in life, which is great. But I think if someone chooses to retire, then they need to think about what other challenges they can engage in. Do they want to travel the world? They learn a new language? Do they want to take up a new sport? Those were actually the top three things of new things that people wanted to do when I did that survey with TUI. This was in the top three of a long list of new stuff we can all engage in.
0: Yeah, rather than sitting back, you need to fill the days, don't you? It's very, very important. I know that you really, you're very interested in sleep and how sleep can affect the brain. How many hours of sleep do we all need per night, would you say? Or is it different for everybody?
1: It is different for everybody, I'm afraid. You know, there's no magic 8 hours. There is a range. I say most people fall between 7 and 9 hours. But there are some people, and it's actually very genetic, that they can function really well on very little sleep. So I would urge people to get as much sleep as they naturally need. I appreciate it's hard with work, and some people possibly have caregiving responsibilities and sleep. But as much sleep as you naturally need, and also according to when you feel you need sleep. So some people will go to bed earlier if they're sort of early birds, or later on if they're night owls. So I think it's best to work with your genetics rather than against them. But I appreciate, you know, there are so many societal factors.
0: Yeah, absolutely. Okay, Dr. Faye there, neurology doctor and neuroscientist. She's very, very brainy. Thanks so much for coming on.
1: Thank you for having me.
0: Bye-bye. Have a great day. It's Ireland's Classic Hits Radio.

0: 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It's Trina Maris. So the second season of Rivals landed on Disney Plus yesterday, and our Louise has been catching up with Victoria Smurfit and Lisa McGrillis from the show. That's coming up next on Something for the Weekend. It's Ireland's Classic Hits Radio.
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0: 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Well, Rivals 2, the new series, is now available on Disney Plus. Adapted from the best-selling 1988 novel by Gillie Cooper, this is set in the fictional county of Rutshire during the Thatcher era. So 1980s Britain, you can imagine. Big hair, shoulder pads, the works. At the centre of the show is the bitter rivalry between two powerful men. So Rupert Campbell Black, who's a charming aristocrat and former Olympic show jumper, very, very wealthy, very handsome and notorious for his affairs. And then Tony Baddingham, who's a ruthless TV executive obsessed with power, status and control. Rivals is famous for affairs, marriages collapsing, secret relationships, jealousy and emotional manipulation.
1: People say that life isn't a fairy tale, that happy ever after doesn't exist. But what if you just haven't found the person who will give you your happy ending?
0: A great cast: David Tennant, Alex Hassel, Aidan Turner, Danny Dyer, Emily Atack, Victoria Smurfit as Maude O'Connor, and Lisa McGrillis as Valerie Jones, who caught up with our Louise.
2: How are you guys doing? How are you feeling?
3: We are loving our lives.
4: We are loving.
2: She's on her holiday.
4: I'm on holiday in Dublin, so yeah. I'm having the best time.
2: We've converted her. She's coming over to us.
5: Of course. Well, I mean, once you arrive here, you know, there's no going back, really.
4: Yeah.
5: Is it your first time in Dublin?
4: No, it's not. And also, my mum and dad are both Irish, but they're from the north. But so I have been in Dublin. My uncle lives in Dublin. So yeah, I have been to Dublin, but I love it. And we saw it last night with Vic's girls. Yeah. They took us out to the George. So we had a great night out last night. I feel like I've seen the lights.
2: You have.
4: The bright lights.
2: Yeah. It's a fat place.
4: Yeah, it's brilliant.
5: Victoria, you portray a character that would be seen by some viewers as quite insufferable.
2: Oh no, just rip the band-aid off. Just go
4: say it how it is.
2: All right.
5: Hang on. But so my question is actually, how does your perception of this character, how has it evolved from season one to season two? Do you see her, you know, as a villain or more as a contrasted character? And how has that evolved for you over the seasons?
2: I think of Maude as a very complicated, very emotionally honest, very patient, very impatient woman. So I you know, because I have to love who I play. Have to.
5: Of course.
2: So I don't see her as a villain. I see her as the beginning of feminism. She wants to work. She should be able to work. Her skills obviously do not lie in child rearing, let's be honest. And if you ignore her, she will float away like a butterfly. So just don't do that. So she's on a journey and she's loving it, and she's either Maudacious or Maudlin, and there is nothing in the middle.
5: Absolutely.
6: The A-Team. Back together again.
7: Sorry I'm late, darling. I've had a terrible headache.
8: Rupert Campbell Black and Declan O'Hara, we are ready to knock them out of the competition.
9: Let's get ready for a fight.
10: Let's get to work.
9: Don't try to play chess with me. You're not clever enough.
11: You want to win so badly. You make yourself very easy to beat.
5: Both of your characters are in what I would call, unfortunately, complicated marriages.
4: Yeah.
5: So, you know, I figure that it would be really tricky to portray on screen, because usually complicated marriages have such a backstory, such context. And unfortunately, I think a lot of women who were in similar marriages back in that time would relate. So what kind of strings do you pull as actresses to portray such deep emotions on screen?
4: I have to say, like, I think Valerie and Freddie's relationship is... it's just a long marriage. They've been together for 20 years, and I guess they've grown up together. And I think in any marriage, I mean, you're a newlywed, but like the real passion and spark is there at the beginning, and then you just learn to live with each other. And I guess that it can become slightly boring, dull, you know, heads can be turned. But I kind of think that they are, what's really interesting about their relationship, that it is just a 20-year-old relationship, and they're not desperately trying to impress each other anymore. And I think that their spark has died. So I kind of, do I draw on my own relationship? I hope my husband's not listening to this. But I just love how these characters are portrayed, because there's real truth in them, actually. And you see the ugly side of a relationship, and that's what the writing does so brilliantly in this show.
5: Many members of the cast have spoken before about the importance of sex to portray, as you just said, those deep, deep, you know, in a 20-year-old relationship, there's going to be a lot of backstory. So, yeah, that's really interesting.
4: It's missionary, you know what I mean? It's just like, okay, get the job done. Pull up the nighting. Or don't, in Valerie's case. I don't think that Valerie has very much sex anymore. And I think that that is why Freddie potentially has had his head turned. Because I don't think Valerie puts out very much anymore.
2: Bless her.
4: Bless her. Yeah. She's too buttoned up.
3: I can't stop thinking about you. It's like a beautiful dream I had.
10: Said he couldn't breathe without me.
12: And then the next day he just disappeared.
13: Well, you know what it's like when you find your person? Suddenly everything about you makes sense.
5: So last but not least, famously Maud is kind of stuck in her glory days in the 70s. Mm-hmm. Is there a particular piece of clothing or piece of jewellery that has helped you get into character? And do you see that evolving with season two?
2: Yeah, Maud is very much a 1970s chick, because that's when she was at the height of her stardom. Mm. And that's what I love about what Rae Holm has done with the clothes, because when we put 80s stuff on her, it just didn't work. It was like, oh. And so we came up with this idea. And I feel as much Maud in her negligee as she does in the ball gowns, as she does. But every time I put in a big green woolly sweater, jumper, like an Aran jumper, I'm like, here she is. But really, it's the wig that does a lot of my work for me. Pop that on, I'm like, there she is.
4: Yeah.
5: Hence the importance of the glam team, and you know how crucial those.
4: It is so
2: they do
4: crucial.
2: So much of our job for us.
4: Yeah, they really do.
2: They really do.
5: Thank you so much, you guys. It was so lovely to speak to you today. I really appreciate it.
4: Thank you.
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0: 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That is it for me, Trina Mara, for today. I hope you enjoy the show. I'll chat to you Monday from 10 a.m.
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13: It's 8 o'clock. Good morning. I'm Quisha Connolly. At least six people, including three paramedics, have been killed in strikes in southern Lebanon, according to state media there. 37 more have reportedly been injured in the district of Tyre. The attacks came hours after a ceasefire between Israel and Lebanon was extended for a further 45 days. The Israeli military hasn't commented. The US president says the world's most active terrorist has been killed. Posting on Truth Social, President Donald Trump revealed US and Nigerian forces carried out what he calls a very complex mission under his orders to eliminate Abu Bilal al-Maliki. He described as the second as in command of ISIS or the Islamic State group globally. Businesses in Waterford affected by the fire at the Tycor Business Centre will be able to avail of €750,000 in new supports.
7: The money has been made available by the government to help those affected by the fire, with up to €30,000 in funding for businesses. The blaze ripped through the old jute factory last weekend. The Minister for Enterprise has also asked for dedicated loan supports for them, with a six-month moratorium on repayments. Minister of State at the Department of Housing, John Cummins, explains how the scheme will work.
14: It's going to be administered by the local enterprise office, who will also put mentoring supports in place for impacted businesses. And in addition to that, loans of up to €50,000 are going to be made available through Microfinance Ireland, with no repayments for 6 months, to assist with the cash flow issues that businesses are going to face.
7: The increase in charging and prosecution for domestic abuse is being welcomed by Women's Aid. It's after the latest Garda figures show the number of arrests and court summons relating to domestic abuse offences is on the rise, while the number of incidents of domestic abuse has also gone up, with nearly 18,000 so far this year. The Taoiseach says he can't physically stop Bertie Ahern from canvassing for Fianna Fáil. It comes after the former Taoiseach was recorded making negative remarks about African people and Muslims. Micheál Martin and Mr Ahern will likely come face to face at the Fianna Fáil Ardéis today, held to mark 100 years of the party. While the Taoiseach has distanced himself from his predecessor, he says he can't ban him from campaigning for the party.
15: When I look, that's a whole new horizon that we go and start stopping individual people. I mean, he didn't realise it was being recorded. That's no excuse, by the way. But we have given clear... We can't physically stop people from canvassing, but we've given very clear guidelines to our canvassers in terms of the principles of the party.
7: A protest is taking place in Dublin City this afternoon against the ongoing conflict in Gaza. Supporters of the Ireland-Palestine Solidarity Campaign will march from the Garden of Remembrance on Parnell Square to Kildare Street, where a rally will take place outside Leinster House. A pre-march protest is also taking place this morning outside the Fianna Fáil Ardéis. 52 homes in Cashel are to be knocked down by Tipperary County Council. It's approved site remediation works at Ballypadden, which will mean the partially constructed houses will be demolished. It says the units were originally granted permission only as tourism accommodation linked to a hotel development that was never built, but no valid residential permission in place. Tipperary TD Matthew McGrath says the homes are in too good of a condition to be knocked.
16: Should site demolish 52 of the finest houses constructed I've ever seen in my lifetime. Solid structure and a wonderful site, and you know, they're substantially complete. 100,000 would finish the houses at the very most inside. Outside is a different matter. They have to do, obviously, sewage connection. That was to go to cash in the part of the planning.
7: And Wes Streeting is preparing for what's been seen as his first pitch to become leader of the British Labour Party. The former health secretary has been speaking at the Progress conference days after resigning from Keir Starmer's government. Meanwhile, his potential rival for the top job, Andy Burnham, has been given permission to run for Parliament in a by-election. And that's the latest news update at 4 minutes past eight.
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20: Starting off cloudy this morning with patches of rain or drizzle. More persistent rain will quickly develop in the west and will move eastwards across the country through the morning and afternoon. Highest temperatures of 10 to 14 degrees.
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home of the 80s and 90s. It is Ireland's Classic Hits Radio. Good morning, good morning. Nikki Manley here with you, waking you up on Weekend Breakfast. It's a bit of a dull one out there today, isn't it? Oh, where's the summer? Where's the warmth? Where's the sun? Bring it on, please. 10 to 14 degrees? What? In May? Middle of May? The only thing is, I have to say, if we didn't have the weather to talk about, like if we just woke up every day and it was sunny and nice out, what would we talk about? This is half our conversation topic here in Ireland. We'd have nothing left to talk about. So, gotta look on the bright side. Kinda. Wet, wet, wet. Love is all around here on Ireland's Classic Hits Radio. Good morning.

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0: on the floor. Ireland's Classic Hits Radio, home of the 80s and 90s, Jennifer Lopez on the floor. Now, tonight is the final of Eurovision, which we have boycotted, along with Spain, Slovenia, Iceland and the Netherlands. Which obviously that's, you know, causing a lot of controversy. Oh my God, I can't even say the word this morning. And there's been loads of demonstrations over there during the Eurovision itself. However, here in Ireland, because the final is on tonight, on RTE2, they are showing one of my favourite episodes ever of Father Ted. It's the Eurovision Song Contest one. I absolutely love it. That is going to be at 9 o'clock this evening. And it's gone viral all over the world, people showing what we are going to be airing instead of playing the Eurovision. Now, I do have a very important question for you, though. Which version of A Song for Ireland do you prefer? Is it this one? A. Oh my God, I love that. Do you remember the video for it? And they're going around with the sugar cubes for the horse and their little jackets. Oh, absolutely, absolutely love it. Okay, so there's that version. Or is it this version of the song?
1: My lovely horse running through the fields. Where are you going with your fetlocks blowing in the wind? I want to shower you with sugar lumps and ride you over fences.
0: Okay, I'm not going to lie. I think my favourite is that one. That version. It has to be my favourite one. Absolutely love it. So I'm looking forward to watching that at 9 o'clock this evening on RTE2. And that is my favourite one. But let me know, what version do you love? And will you be tuning in this evening to Father Ted? It's Ireland's Classic Hits Radio.
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0: Na Haron is mo, ona Halliantori is farlat. 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

0: Freedom. Now it is Saturday, so let's catch up on all the celebrity stories everyone's been talking about this week. The ones lighting up the papers, the group chats and the comment sections. First up, and I feel so sorry for her, Katie Price has been trending again after an awkward Good Morning Britain interview on Monday, where her husband Lee Andrews was supposed to join her live on air, except he never showed up. Now, I don't know if you know much about this, but Katie Price married in this whirlwind romance a guy called Lee Andrews, who's allegedly this billionaire living in Dubai. Now, since all this came out, you know that they got married, loads of his exes and other people have come out saying that he is the biggest fraud ever, essentially like the Tinder swindler, if you watch that one. He's done his exes out of loads of money because he's pretending that he has all this money that he doesn't have. So allegedly, he's being held in Dubai. He can't leave because he's under investigation for some scam he pulled about trying to get a loan from a bank, forging his ex's signature. Now, I don't know whether that's true or not, but that is what is being alleged. And so to put all of this to rest, he was supposed to join Katie Price on Good Morning Britain for an interview to show everybody that it was just rumours, ridiculous nonsense, that he was able to leave the country, he's there and he's not a scam artist. But lo and behold, he did not turn up.
1: So I just said, Lee, apparently a British man has been detained. Can you just confirm that it's not you? Because I obviously know it's not him. So he's just done a voice note back and laughing emojis. No, it's not me in a voice note. And he's just sent me pictures. He's now at the airport. He's on his way.
2: So what happened yesterday?
1: He just didn't make the flight. So he had things to do, didn't make the flight, because obviously all his business stuff's there, so he's at the airport now.
2: It looked like, in that voice note you sent us yesterday, it looked like he was at the airport.
1: Yeah, he was, but he, don't know, because of his business, he had some things to do last minute.
0: So essentially, he was at the airport the day before, sent a video to say, look, I'm at the airport, I'm about to board my flight. He never boarded it because apparently he got held up with business things or something, which is quite bizarre. So then he was supposed to board the flight the next day. And he still didn't do it. And it is now Saturday and he still has not boarded a flight from Dubai. Now, on Thursday, on Katie Price's podcast with her sister Sophie, her sister insisted Lee was massively mugging her off. Katie kind of admitted it, but still is hopeful that he's going to come and prove them all wrong. I feel so sorry for her. She's obviously in love and, you know, caught up in everything and has believed everything. But why isn't he there? So anyway, that is that story. FIFA has officially confirmed that Madonna, Shakira and BTS will headline the very first World Cup final halftime show next summer. Very American, isn't it? That like is just the Super Bowl. So the football is now getting in on it. The 2026 final in New Jersey is getting a full Super Bowl style entertainment spectacle curated by Coldplay's Chris Martin. He announced the halftime show with the help of Elmo and Cookie Monster.
3: This year, for the first time, there's a halftime show at the World Cup final.
4: What?
3: Yeah.
4: No, halftime show?
3: Yeah, halftime show.
4: A halftime show?
3: A halftime show.
4: What's a halftime show?
3: Well, I'm glad you asked. It's where people get together and there's singing and there's dancing and there's music. And it's a chance to show how amazing all different kinds of humans are.
4: Oh, and monsters too, right?
3: Yeah, monsters, aliens. It's one big family, really. Hmm. And we get to raise some money for children's education.
4: Well, how can Elmo help? Oh, Elmo knows. Mr. Chris wants some singing lessons, right?
3: Well, I definitely need some singing lessons from you, and I'd love that. Mm-hmm. But what I'd really like to ask is if you could help try and find some giant stars to be part of the show.
4: How about Madonna? Yeah, Elmo loves Madonna.
3: That is a fantastic idea.
4: Thank you.
5: What about BTS? Butter, me favorite song, and cookie ingredient.
0: Kind of a bizarre way to announce the halftime show, but whatever works, I guess. It'll be interesting to see if it's kind of the same standard. Like, is it as huge as the Super Bowl, or how does it work? So, you know what? It might get me turning into it because I'm not a football fan, so I might actually watch it. Will you watch it? Let me know. That's your celebrity entertainment catch-up. We'll do more next Saturday. It's Ireland's Classic Hits Radio.
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0: 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Cyndi Lauper, Girls Just Want to Have Fun. And I can indeed confirm that yes, we do just want to have fun. Now, a tiny local hero in Cork City may be getting a statue in honour of it. It's quite bizarre, and I will tell you more just after the news. 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
17: It's 9 o'clock. Good morning. I'm Ellen Butler. At least 6 people, including 3 paramedics, have been killed in strikes in southern Lebanon, according to state media there. 37 more have reportedly been injured in the district of Tyre. The attacks came hours after a ceasefire between Israel and Lebanon was extended for a further 45 days. While the US president says the world's most active terrorist has been killed, posting on Truth Social, President Donald Trump said US and Nigerian forces eliminated Abu Bilal Muniki, who's described as the second in command of ISIS. Here at home, the Taoiseach says he can't physically stop Bertie Ahern from canvassing for Fianna Fáil. It comes after the former Taoiseach was recorded making negative remarks about African people and Muslims. Micheál Martin said, and Mr. Ahern are likely to come face to face at the Fianna Fáil Ardéis today, held to mark 100 years of the party. While the Taoiseach has distanced himself from his predecessor, he says he can't ban him from campaigning for the party.
18: When I look, that's a whole new horizon that you go out and start to stopping individual people. I mean, he didn't realise it was being recorded. That's no excuse, by the way. But we have given clear... We can't physically go and stop people from canvassing, but we've given very clear guidelines to our canvassers in terms of the principles of the party.
17: Businesses in Waterford affected by the fire at the Tyker Business Centre will be able to avail of €750,000 in new supports. The money has been made available by the government with up to €30,000 in funding for businesses. The blaze ripped through the old jute factory last weekend. The Enterprise Minister is also arranging dedicated loan support for them with a 6-month moratorium on repayments. Junior Housing Minister and local TD John Cummins explains how the scheme will work.
8: It's going to be administered by the local enterprise office, who will also put mentoring supports in place for impacted businesses. And in addition to that, loans of up to €50,000 are going to be made available through Microfinance Ireland with no repayments for 6 months to assist with the cash flow issues that businesses are going to face.
17: The increase in prosecutions for domestic abuse is being welcomed by Women's Aid. The latest Garda figures show the number of arrests and court summons relating to domestic abuse offences is also on the rise, as are reports of incidents of domestic abuse, which have risen by nearly 18,000 so far this year, an increase of 10%. Women's Aid CEO Sarah Benson says it remains a major issue here.
10: Yesterday's figures from An Garda Síochána were sadly not a surprise. What it does show is just what a high incidence issue domestic violence is from a policing perspective, with nearly 1,000 calls every week being responded to, but with 1 in 3 women in Ireland experiencing domestic violence from a partner over their lifetime. This can't be a surprise, unfortunately.
17: 52 partially built homes are to be knocked down by Tipperary County Council. It's approved site remediation works at Ballypadine in Cashel, which will mean the partially constructed houses will be demolished. It says the units were originally granted permission only as tourist accommodation linked to a hotel development that was never built, with no valid residential permission in place. Independent Tipperary TD Matty McGrath thinks the homes are in too good of a condition to be knocked.
11: Should sites demolish 52 of the finest houses constructed I've ever seen in my lifetime. They're like a solid structure and a wonderful site, and you know, they're substantially complete. 100,000 would finish the houses inside, at the very most inside. Outside is a different matter. They have to do obviously sewage connection. That was to go to cash in the planning.
17: And a potential challenger to the British Prime Minister could be re-elected as an MP in just over a month. Mayor of Manchester Andy Burnham has been given permission by the British Labour Party to run in the Makerfield by-election. The party had blocked a similar attempt for him to run earlier this year. That's your news update at 9:04.
19: Quite the unconventional grill setup you got there, Barry. Still, those marinated pork chops smell nice.
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0: Starting off cloudy this morning with patches of rain or drizzle. More persistent rain will quickly develop in the west and will move eastwards across the country through the morning and afternoon. Highest temperatures of 10 to 14 degrees.
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stories, I must say. Just before the news, I said that a local, tiny local hero in Cork City might be getting a statue in honour of it. And I can tell you that it's a tiny little statue of a mosquito. I am not even joking. Green Party councillor Oliver Moran has proposed building the world's smallest public statue on an empty plinth outside Cork City Hall. The miniature monument will pay tribute to the local midge or mosquito that folklore claims bit Oliver Cromwell during the 1649 siege of Cork, causing the Cork fever that contributed to his eventual death. I don't know, that could be kind of cute. Now, though, question, is it life-size? Because that would be pretty, pretty tiny. I don't think anybody would see that. So it might need to be bigger. There you go, Cork. You might be getting a little mosquito statue. Bit bizarre, but sure. Why not? Why not? Irene Cara with Flashdance. What a feeling. Love that. It's Ireland's Classic Hits Radio.

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It is Ireland's Classic Hits Radio. Amy Winehouse, Rehab. Now it's time for Finish the Lyrics. We tried this last weekend and it went well, so let's go again this weekend. What I'm going to do is I'm going to play part of a classic hit. Suddenly, the vocals disappear and all you've got to do is finish the lyrics. Sounds easy. Now you can text it or sing it, whichever one you're more comfortable with. But fair warning, this one is one of my shower songs.

0: You ready? 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That's it. You got a semi in. 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It's Ireland's Classic Hits Radio.
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8: Mr. Men Little Miss are back in Happy Meal and they're off on a road trip. 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

0: Home of the 80s and 90s, it is Ireland's Classic Hits Radio. Journey with Don't Stop Believing. God, that's another great song to sing along to, eh? Because we're doing Finish the Lyrics, and this was the song this week, one of my favourite shower songs, Bohemian Rhapsody.
1: I see a little silhouette of a man.
2: 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Thunderbolt and lightning, very, very frightening me.
0: Terry, ready?
3: Galileo, Galileo,
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6: I'm just a poor boy, nobody loves me.
7: He's just a poor boy from the poor family,
6: bearing his life from his monstrosity.
0: Oh, that's giving me such a giggle. I guess we've got some more bags in West Cork.
8: Always read the label.
6: Scallyboosh, Scallyboosh, can you do the fandango? I see a little silhouette. He's very boo, very boo, very boo. I can't sing it for laughing.
0: Mags, you made me laugh as well. Christopher, you're up. Let's hear your rendition.
9: I'm just a poor boy, nobody loves me. He's just a poor boy from a poor family. Spare him his life from this monstrosity. Easy come, easy go.
0: Christopher.
9: Will you let me go? This fool might know we will not let you go.
0: Oh, that was amazing. I love it. Lauren Tip, you actually did this a little. You were actually pretty good, I must say.
10: I'm just a poor boy, nobody loves me. He's just a poor boy from a poor family. Spare him this life of this monstrosity.
0: The ending was perfect. Absolutely love it. Oh, you know what? You cheered my Saturday up no end. Absolutely loved it. But yes, those were the lyrics. Well done, and well done to everyone else who sent them in as well. You've all made me smile. Now, Helen in Limerick, she got a lot of practice in.
11: My friends and I actually did a road trip last year from Toronto to Montreal. It was a 5-hour there and back.
0: Wow.
11: And we belted out songs in the back of the car, and that was one of them. It was the best road trip ever. And the music, oh, all 80s music, of course, 80s and 90s. Yeah, it was amazing. Thanks, Nikki. Loving the show. Have a great day.
0: You too. I absolutely love road trips and sing-alongs. Car sing-alongs, oh, absolutely amazing. But that note, that absolutely made my day. I think we'll do more next week. It's Ireland's Classic Hits Radio.
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0: Ireland's Classic Hits Radio, home in the 80s and 90s, Westlife when you're looking like that. Gareth O'Callaghan is coming up next. He just popped his head in and said, did I hear thunder? No, I didn't. So I don't know. Is it thundering where you are? Let us know on the WhatsApp 087-188-0008. Be on thunder watch. As I said, Gareth's coming up next. He's got his usual jam-packed show. He's got your song, Back to the Future, and some amazing hits, plus his encyclopedia knowledge that's just in his head of all different music. I love listening to him. And you will too. Just after the news, it's Ireland's Classic Hits Radio.
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10: At 10 o'clock, good morning, I'm Bernie Jemison. Businesses in Waterford affected by the fire at the Tycor Business Centre will be able to avail of €750,000 in new supports. The money's been made available by the government to help those affected by the fire after it ripped through the old jute factory last week. The Minister for Enterprise has also asked for dedicated loan support for them, with a six-month moratorium on repayments. Minister of State at the Department of Housing, John Cummins, explains how the scheme will work.
11: It's going to be administered by the local enterprise office, who will also put mentoring supports in place for impacted businesses. And in addition to that, loans of up to €50,000 are going to be made available through Microfinance Ireland, with no repayments for 6 months, to assist with the cash flow issues that businesses are going to face.
10: The Foreign Affairs Minister is giving a guarded welcome to a ceasefire extension between Israel and Lebanon of 45 days. The US State Department made the announcement last night. Clina O'Dwyer reports.
12: The decision's been taken to extend the ceasefire between Israel and Lebanon for 45 days following 2 days of talks in Washington, D.C. President Donald Trump announced the ceasefire on April 16th, but fire between both sides continued. In a statement, Foreign Affairs Minister Helen McEntee welcomed the ceasefire extension, but says there's also a need to be honest about the reality on the ground. She says extensive attacks against civilian infrastructure have continued, and civilians, including healthcare and rescue workers, continue to be killed. Minister McEntee says it's vital all sides fully respect the ceasefire and engage constructively in the negotiations ahead.
10: Ukraine's president has visited a strike that's killed 24 people, including 3 children, in the capital Kyiv. The attack, which came hours after a 3-day US-brokered ceasefire expired, was part of Moscow's heaviest bombardment this year. Speaking through a translator, President Volodymyr Zelensky is vowing to respond to the deadly offensive.
13: It is important that the world does not remain silent about such strikes, and it is important that support for Ukraine continues. This support is not about us taking what belongs to others, it's about helping Ukrainians defend what is ours, our freedom, our lives.
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6: Live.
10: One in three women here experience domestic violence from a partner over their lifetime. The latest Garda figures show the number of arrests and court summons relating to domestic abuse offences is on the rise. CEO of Women's Aid, Sarah Benson, says the rise in the number of prosecutions is positive.
14: Our laws are only as good as their implementation, so it is very welcome to see increases in charging and prosecution. It is one of the things that survivors tell us, that, for example, if they have a protective order, it is only a piece of paper if it isn't acted on when breached. So that's encouraging to see.
10: Sport is next.
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10: Hearts fans are heading to Celtic this lunchtime, hoping to see their team crowned Scottish champions for the first time since 1960. Derek McKinn's side will take on the Premiership title if they avoid defeat at Parkhead. It'll be the first time a club outside of Celtic or Rangers have lifted the trophy in over 40 years. Aston Villa have sealed a place in next season's Champions League thanks to a 4-2 victory over Liverpool. It moves them above their opponents to fourth in the Premier League. Chelsea interim boss Callum McFarlane expects to feel a range of emotions when he leads them out at Wembley for this afternoon's FA Cup final. He takes charge of his sixth match in senior football against Manchester City, where he used to be a youth coach. And Manchester City will be presented with the Women's Super League trophy after they take on West Ham on the final day of the season. They were crowned champions earlier this month.
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10: Sunny spells and scattered showers. Top temperatures 11 to 14 degrees with light to moderate southwest winds. 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

Thank you, Nikki. Back tomorrow morning at 8. Good morning to you. Nice to be here with you. Someone was playing that on the train yesterday, and either the machine they were using, the phone they had up to their ear, got stuck on it, or they just loved that song so much so that I thought I'd play it again. It's one of my favourites. Red, Red Wine from UB40 from 1983. It's 8 minutes past 10. I hope you're having a good weekend so far. A little bit of a change in the weather. I think I heard thunder there earlier on. At least I hope it was thunder. It came from about 5 stories up above the radio station here. And we've got some rain here and there as well. Not that bad, but a bit of a change. And it would be nice to get the good weather back again. Now, if you'd like to get in touch with us, WhatsApp or voice notes, always open. Lovely to hear from you. 087-188-0008. And the email address, gareth@classichits.ie. Your song at 11:15 is chosen this weekend by Roisin in Dublin. We'll be looking back on some of the big music stories making headlines on this day over the years. U2 finally made it to number one in America on this very day back in 1987. And I was there to see it happen. And it was quite an amazing experience, really was, as an Irishman. More on that a little later. And also, we'll be remembering the Queen of Disco, the wonderful Donna Summer, who passed away on this day 14 years ago in 2012. And Back to the Future takes us back to the year when the Olympic Games opened in Seoul, in South Korea. Ben Johnson, the fastest man in the world, he failed a drugs test and returned home in disgrace. And in the United States presidential race, George Bush chose Dan Quayle as his running mate. If you're of the age, you'll remember some of Dan Quayle's gaffes. They were legendary. And this was, of course, George Bush, the dad. The Bush-Quayle ticket won the day, and Ronald Reagan bowed out after an 8-year presidency. Mind you, his son didn't do too bad either at some of those interesting things he said over the years. We might actually listen to a couple of them a little later this morning. So we're with you, Toodle 2. Here's Britney. Oops, I did it again. Talking to George Bush.

0: before you go, there's something I want you to have.
1: Oh, it's beautiful. But wait a minute, isn't this...
0: Yeah, yes it is.
1: But I thought the old lady dropped it into the ocean in the air.

0: Patrick Keevan script on Ireland's Classic Hits Radio Saturday morning. Now, Brendan says, I'd swap with you wherever you are right now. Well, I'm actually right on the coast, on the east coast of Dublin City, and I know that you're on the west coast in West Cork. He says, we're having torrential rain outbursts all night and all morning. Whatever about the light rain, it's not applicable here. Sorry, Brendan. I'm going to have to sort of brush up on my meteorology, am I? Anyway, hello to you from all your friends here in West Cork. Get back soon. We will. Maureen says, would you give a big shout out, please, to all my co-workers working hard in Vitalograph in Ennis, County Clare. Dolly Parton working 9 to 5 would be great. Thank you. And have a lovely weekend. Cheers, Maureen. Thank you. And also, Adrian says, looking forward to another great show today. I was privileged to see Mary Black perform her farewell concert at Limerick's UCH last night with some very good friends. What a wonderful musician she's been since 1980. Great concert, and wishing Mary all the best for the next chapter of her career. Any chance of something by Mary a little later? Many thanks from Adrian. Mary's a great friend, has been for many, many, many years, and some great stories. And I know that she's touring the country on her farewell tour, but Mary, I don't believe it. I do not believe it that you're going to sit at home and, you know, that it's just not going to catch you every now and again and think, I want to get back out on stage. I hope not anyway, but we're looking forward to seeing you. Now, back to the future. We're back to the 1980s. Jack Charlton had made a big stir in the country. It was the European Championships year. And he was leading Ireland to Germany. They beat England and drew with the Soviet Union. Holland destroyed them, though, and went on to win the championship. So it's the 1980s after the break.
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8: Where we're going, we don't need roads. Back to the future.
9: So, I'm not sure what happened there. Anyway, we've still got the seatbelts on. 10:23. Cast your mind back to the 1980s, okay? It's Eurovision weekend. Sadly, it has become a very controversial weekend, one we probably could have done without. But nonetheless, let's go back to quieter pastures of the 1980s and actually a stone's throw from the radio studio when this was the song that won it. Well, let's see if you guess who she is first. Here she goes.

Well, of course, it was Celine Dion, the 33rd Eurovision Song Contest held at the RDS Simmons Court Pavilion in Dublin. It was presented by Pat Kenny and Michelle Rocca. And, of course, it was staged here after Hold Me Now by Johnny Logan won the previous year's contest. 22 countries submitted entries. Cyprus ultimately rescinded its entry after its selected song was determined to have been performed several years prior to the contest. The winner, Ne Partez Pas Sans Moi, Switzerland, performed, of course, by Celine Dion. Can you remember what year we're in, eh? And one of the best albums of the

wonderful song. Love that. Danny Wilson on Ireland's Classic Hits Radio and Mary's Prayer. Danny Wilson was, of course, Gary Clark and Jed Grimes. There was no person called Danny Wilson. The album was Meet Danny Wilson. But the guys behind it, Kit Clark, Gary Clark, his brother, and Jed Grimes. Great. They started out in life as the band Spencer Tracy. What a wonderful name for a band. Anyway, Mary's Prayer, huge hit in this particular year. Gary went on to write some huge songs for the Spice Girls, then for Mel C and Emma Bunton, and also Natalie Imbruglia and Katie Lang. Not short of a talent, that's for sure. Looking at soccer across the water, this day back in that year, Wimbledon, who had been Football League members for just 11 seasons and First Division members for two, they won the FA Cup with a 1-0 win over league champions Liverpool at Wembley. It was Laurie Sanchez who scored the winning goal in the first half, really upsetting the game, while Liverpool's John Aldridge missed a penalty in the second half. And in Scotland then, Celtic beat Dundee United in the Scottish Cup final. Two late goals there from Frank McGivenny to complete the Scottish double. FA Cup final today, of course, Chelsea-Man City. If you're on your way to the game, enjoy the afternoon, should be amazing. Two great rivals. Who will it be? Well, Man City favourites, obviously. But right now, we're back in the 1980s. And one of the best songs from the Back to the Future year, Deacon Blue, of course from a Steely Dan album, is Real Gone Kid on Ireland's Classic Hits Radio.

0: Ireland's Classic Hits Radio. We're back to the future in the year. Sean in Galway says this was the year Galway won back-to-back hurling finals. Gives it away, doesn't it? Yeah. Deacon Blue, husband and wife team, wonderful couple. Ricky Ross and Lorraine McIntosh. Had the pleasure of interviewing Ricky a couple of times here. Many, many, many years ago, when the age of the radio station was still in single digits. Wonderful guy. Very, very clued in politically, that's for sure. The number one movie on this particular weekend in the United States was the story of a rather selfish wheeler dealer called Charlie Babbitt, played by Tom Cruise. And he discovers that his estranged father has died and left his multi-million dollar estate to his other son, Raymond, who's played, of course, by Dustin Hoffman. A younger autistic lad whose existence that Charlie just wasn't aware of whatsoever. Rain Man, which got great reviews that year and still one of the great, great movies of the 1980s. So it was 1988. 1988, Johnny. Yeah. And we're not going to stray too far from that. We're going to move it forward a few years. We're going to go for the 1990s just after 12 o'clock today.
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Robbie Williams and Feel on Ireland's Classic Hits Radio. And from this week back in 1990, a number one in the United States for Wilson Phillips. Beautiful song, Hold on Ireland's Classic Hits Radio, 10 to 11. Now, I love getting into random conversations, and I got chatting to a guy called Frank on the train yesterday. He's a chef. Chef in a well-known pub. I won't say where, because it became quite a contentious issue, the conversation, and it was all around carveries. And I have to say, I've always loved a good Sunday carvery. Not just Sunday, any day of the week if it's put up to you. But I haven't had one now in a long, long time. And we were talking about how the prices have changed radically. So you got your carvery, okay? Great big helping. You queue for it. You got your lovely tray, your glass of water or milk. And then the chef decides to cut the meat, whether it's turkey or whether it's beef. I love both. 2-3 good big thick slices of beef. Then you get your Yorkshire puddings. Then you get your veg, gravy, mash, roast potatoes. Are we there yet, Johnny? Yeah, that's about it, isn't it? On one of these gorgeous oval plates. Lots of space to move things around. Oh, stuffing. Yeah. So, I was in a place last week. Once again, no names. And it was €19.95 for a carvery. Not a particularly big carvery. Nice, good helping, but it wasn't worth €19.95. And we did a little bit of checking this morning. I was saying this to Frank, the chef, yesterday, that I remember 10 years ago, 2016, when a carvery would cost you between €6.95 and €8.95. So €6.95, jump to €19.95, that's €13 in the space of 10 years. And I'm quite surprised at the price of what I saw last week. And I'm just wondering, the last time, maybe you enjoy a carvery, maybe it's something you have during your work during the week. What's the most expensive carvery that you've ever eaten? What's the biggest price, the highest you've paid for a carvery? And were you surprised? We won't mention the venues or the locations. Just let me know. And was the food good? Was it worth the money you paid for it? Okay? Let me know. 087-188-0008. If you want to voice note me, please do. Always good to hear from you. The WhatsApp number is the same, 087-188-0008. And please don't bother mentioning the venue. It's not really important. We just want to know, are you similarly surprised at the jump in prices when it comes to a beautiful carvery, okay? One of the real old traditional ones now. Here's Elton John and your song. It's

0: your song, Elton John, Beautiful, on Ireland's Classic Kids Radio. Saturday morning, 16th of May, Gareth O'Callaghan at the weekend. Huge reaction. A lot of you feel the very same as I do. Love a decent Carvery, but sadly, it's just it's gone too far, too high. Couple of you mentioning venues, please leave out the locations, okay? Alan in Clonsilla, thanks for leaving a message. I've started it a little beyond where you started it, just to leave out the venue, but I know it well. And what was your experience, Alan?
1: For four Carveries, a glass of wine,
0: yeah,
1: two Cokes, and I drank tap water, and there was shrapnel change. I mean, I think there was €6 change out of €100, Garrett, yeah. €100, Garrett.
0: Wow.
1: Four Carveries, one glass of wine, and a Coke, and a 7-Up. I mean, pubs are charging restaurant prices, and what annoyed me was, the second we were finished our food, the girl came over, the waitress came over and asked where we finished and asked, like, rushing us off the table. So won't be going there again. Or, no, it was nice. Don't get me wrong, it was a nice Carvery, but was it worth €100? I don't think so. Anyway, Garrett, love the show. God bless you. You're doing a great job.
0: Thank you.
1: Thanks, Garrett. God bless. Bye.
0: Cheers, Alan. Thank you. Oh, they might keep me, so thank you. €100. And this is the thing, when you bring out a couple of people with you, a couple of smallies maybe, your partner or your wife, and then, okay, you might have a drink, a couple of pints maybe, you're running well over the €100 mark. By the way, somebody's saying, why not name the venues? I'll tell you why, because a lot of the venues listen, and I don't want to have to go back and justify, you know, based on what they're saying. You'll have to give us right of reply, etc. It's just not worth it, okay? It's either value for money or it's not. And that's the bottom line. News at 11 on the way. Your song is chosen this weekend by Roisin in Dublin 2. And if you want to talk Carvery, let me know your experiences and how much it cost you. Okay, 087-188-0008.
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12: At 11 o'clock, good morning, I'm Bernie Jamieson. A man in his 30s has died following an alleged shoplifting incident on Dublin's Henry Street. It happened at about 5 o'clock yesterday evening. Ellen Butler reports.
13: Gardaí say they were called to the scene on Henry Street in Dublin's north inner city after a man in his 30s was detained by security personnel in relation to an alleged shoplifting incident. Another man, aged in his 80s, was injured as the suspect attempted to flee. He was taken to the Mater Hospital for treatment of non-life-threatening injuries. Gardaí say the detained man subsequently became unresponsive at the scene and was taken by ambulance to the Mater Hospital, where he later died. The coroner has been notified and the Office of the State Pathologist will conduct a post-mortem exam, the results of which will determine the course of the Gardaí investigation. The scene was preserved and has since been forensically examined. Gardaí are appealing for witnesses or anyone with video footage from the Henry Street area between 5 and 5.30 yesterday evening to contact them. The incident has been referred to FISRU, the police ombudsman.
12: The government has signed off on a new €750,000 scheme to support businesses in Waterford affected by the fire at the Tycor Business Centre. A loan support scheme is also being rolled out by Microfinance Ireland, with the Enterprise Minister requesting a six-month moratorium on repayments. Junior Housing Minister and local Fine Gael TD John Cummins says the affected businesses have a difficult road ahead.
14: There's about 30 to 35 businesses and organisations that have been impacted as a result of the fire at Tycor Business Centre. And really, we've put these supports in place as a government because of the exceptional nature of this fire and because we recognise that these businesses have had their lives turned upside down and that they need support to get back on their feet. And certainly, I hope that these measures will assist them in the time ahead.
12: A senior Hamas official has confirmed the death of the group's military commander. Israel says it targeted Izz al-Din al-Haddad in airstrikes on Gaza yesterday. His death was announced from mosques in Gaza City. Tipperary County Council is being urged to reverse its decision to demolish 52 partially built homes in Cashel. The local authority says the derelict houses in Ballypadeen are being knocked down because there's no valid residential permission in place. They were initially constructed nearly 20 years ago as part of a hotel development that was never built. Local independent TD Matty McGrath thinks it's a hasty decision.
15: To think that we would consider, and the Fianna Fáil councils and Fine Gael councils would vote to knock houses that could be finished without even visiting the houses to see the condition of them, or without getting any proper, you know, engineer's reports of the condition of them. Some of them didn't even know that they were built of concrete, and they just decided to knock them out. It's very, very questionable.
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11: Live.
12: Finally, the Eurovision final takes place in Vienna tonight. Ireland is one of five countries boycotting this year's competition due to Israel's participation. RTE2 will broadcast the Father Ted episode, A Song for Europe, tonight, featuring the iconic My Lovely Horse song. Sport is next.
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12: Captain Doak produced the shock of the evening in last night's action in the SSE Airtricity Men's Premier Division. Tariq Wilson got the all-important goal for a 1-0 win over defending champions Shamrock Rovers at Oriel Park. Dundalk boss Kieran Kilduff reflected on a wild game that had everything.
20: What a brave performance. Goal of the season contender, a red card, and then you're weathering a few storms, but you were always going to. You're playing the five time of the last six league title champions and the current league leader, so it was always going to have to be a bit of that, and the heart the lads showed is massive, and I'm delighted for them.
12: Aston Villa secured their spot in the Champions League for next season. A resounding 4-2 win over Liverpool saw them move 7 points clear of Bournemouth. And Hearts manager Derek McInnes say their Scottish Premiership title decider against Celtic will be pure box office. The teams meet at Parkhead this lunchtime, with Hearts hoping to become the first side other than Celtic or Rangers to win the league since 1985.
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12: Sunny spells and scattered showers. Top temperatures 11 to 14 degrees with light to moderate southwest winds. 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

Maroon 5 on Ireland's Classic Hits Radio, home of the 80s and 90s, and She Will Be Loved. It's exactly 11:15 this Saturday morning. Roisin dropped me an email some time back. She says, "Gareth, I've been listening to the show for very many years now, and almost 4 years ago, a woman who had found her mother

seemed like the unknown became reality, and a connection I never knew existed became one of the most important parts of my life. Meeting her helped fill a space in my heart that had been empty for so long, and it gave me a greater sense of identity about who I was, my own belonging, and most important, my family. Finding my sister after being adopted felt like uncovering a missing piece of myself that I'd always imagined was there. For years, I carried quiet questions about where I came from, who I might have looked like, and whether anyone out there shared my smile, my laugh, or my mannerisms. The search was very, very emotional, and it carried a lot of uncertainty, filled with those moments of hope and fear. But deep down, I knew I needed to try. When I finally found her, it was, to put it mildly, overwhelming, like meeting someone I had known all along without ever having met. Our first conversation was filled with nervous excitement, lots of long pauses and tears, and endless questions. Despite the years that we'd never known each other, there was an instant connection that neither of us could explain. We compared childhood stories, discovered similarities in who we were together, and slowly began filling in the gaps that life had left between us. What amazed me most was how familiar she felt, even after a lifetime apart. Being reunited with my sister gave me a sense of belonging I never even realized I'd been searching for. Adoption shaped both of our lives in different ways, but finding each other reminded me that family connections can survive time and distance. It didn't rob the past of anything, but it gave us a chance to build something brand new together. There are still moments when I stop and think about how incredible it is that we have found each other after so many years. What once felt impossible became real through persistence and a lot of hope. Meeting my sister didn't just answer questions about my past, it also gave me a brand new connection, a relationship with brand new memories to create and a deeper understanding of who I am. I can't believe that I'm now in a position where my sister has invited me to my nephew's communion. Never in my wildest dreams did I ever believe that I would be where I am now. For so many years, I wondered what it would be like to reconnect with the family I had lost through adoption, and now I'm being welcomed into these moments that matter most. Sitting beside them during such an important milestone reminds me how much can change through love and forgiveness and that willingness to reconnect. What once felt like a missing chapter in my life is now becoming part of my present. Watching my nephew celebrate his communion is emotional in a way that's difficult to put into words. It's not only a special day for him, but it's also a reminder of the family bond I thought I never would experience. Being included in these memories means more to me than anyone would ever know. It represents acceptance and healing, and the chance to be part of family traditions that I never had when I was growing up. As I prepare to attend his communion, I feel grateful for the journey that's brought us together. Finding my sister opened the door to relationships I never imagined I could have, including getting to know my nephew and watching him grow. The invitation's more than just attending a ceremony, it's connection and belonging and a future filled with new memories together. Please say hello to my family on Saturday, Gareth, as we celebrate our first family celebration together. The song I've chosen turns out also to be a song that's so important for my sister. Little did we know that when this was playing out many, many years ago on the radio show, that the two of us were listening to it and thinking of each other. Thank you, signed Róisín in Dublin 2.

0: Christina Perry and A Thousand Years, and that's the song that Róisín has chosen to dedicate to her newly found long lost sister. She doesn't name her in the letter. I can understand that. But what a beautiful, joyous story. And thanks for sharing it with us. And have a lovely day today, because I know the day is today. And make a weekend of it. It's been worth the wait, hasn't it? Definitely. I can only imagine what it must feel like to find someone that close to you after all these years. And a lot of reactions coming in. A number of individuals saying that they found themselves in the same boat down through the years and it worked out well. Thank you, Róisín. And as I say, if you would like to send in a story, if you've got a song to go with it, we call it Your Song every Saturday morning at 11:15. You can get in touch with us with your story and make sure to remember to include the song. The email address is gareth@classichits.ie.
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0: Pride in the Name of Love from U2 on Ireland's Classic Hits. It's Gareth O'Callaghan on a Saturday. It's actually this day back in 1987 that they finally struck gold in the United States, and they were sitting prettily on top. Sitting pretty, isn't that it? On top of the Billboard charts with With or Without You. We'll get a chance to play that a little later. We'll see. Gareth O'Callaghan at the weekend talking about carveries today. It's not so much a thorn in my side. I love a good carvery. I just don't like forking out the sort of money that a lot of venues are looking for. You're looking at hotel prices in many of these places. And as I say, unless it's a very flattering comment, I can't mention the location. The reason why is because, well, you can mention the location, but then the location could give me a ring and say, well, we deserve the right to reply and we'll tell you why the food is so expensive. So I'm only here till 2 o'clock, so I really don't have the time. I kind of fully understand. Damo's on the line.
1: Gareth, Damo, how are you doing, buddy?
0: Good, man.
1: It's Damien here in Dublin, eh?
0: Yeah.
1: Euston Station, there's a place there in Euston Station,
0: Yes.
1: €18 for a carvery.
0: Yeah.
1: Lovely it is, lovely. I think you know the one.
0: I do.
1: But, yeah, go in there for your carvery, it's nice. I'm open Dublin 8.
0: Yeah, I've gone in there actually, and when the Cork train is, either I've missed it or I'm an hour early for it, it's irresistible. Just the minute you walk in the door of the bar there, just the waft of beef and roast potatoes and gravy, isn't that it? Yeah, gravy. Also on the line is Rini.
2: Hi, Gareth. How are you?
0: Good.
2: It's Rini here, and reach out to your biggest fan.
0: How are you?
2: Loving the show.
0: Mm-hmm.
2: I'm sitting out in the lashing rain in the back garden.
0: Oh, I can hear
2: with
0: it.
2: The parasol up and just enjoying the outdoors, and it's really lovely. I wanted to check, it's not about the carvery, I'm loving that, but I wanted to check. Last week you mentioned something about doing it on the double this week.
0: Yes.
2: And I'm wondering, does that mean that you're on the radio tomorrow again? I don't know if you remember that comment,
0: do.
2: But it got me quite excited. So let us know, and love the show. Thanks, Gareth.
0: Thank you. Bye. Yes, I am. I'm here tomorrow. So, we're doing it on the double this weekend. Part one of a two-part extravaganza. I'll be looking after the show for Phil Cawley tomorrow just after 10 o'clock.
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0: 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Talking about Carvery's has me starving. 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

0: Diane on Ireland's Classic Hits Radio. Talking carveries, Louis saying here, I've been listening to the show, I'm on the road in the truck. I'm so hungry now, I'm going in for a carvery. I don't care what the price is. Good for you. You need a good meal at this hour of the day, especially if you've been up early. John in Roscommon says, if you're in Ballinsloe, go into Gullion's Hotel. A carvery, mind-blowing, €14. That's great value. Have we got time for one more? Let me see. We'll come back to that one, okay? Yeah, we'll come back to that one. One or two others coming in here. 087-188-0008. There it is. Kieran's on the line. Hi, Kieran.
1: The Carvery, a few weeks ago, a place in Carlow.
0: Yeah.
1: I'll mention the name. Myself, my wife, two kids. I had a roast beef. The wife had turkey and ham.
0: Very nice.
1: My son, he's autistic, so he'll only eat chicken nuggets. He won't eat chips. Chicken nuggets, chicken tenders. So we asked the man, is there any chance of getting an extra portion of tenders instead of the chips? He says, yeah, no problem. That was grand. So he gave us four chicken tenders. You normally get two with the kids' meal, so he gave us an extra two. €14 for four chicken tenders.
0: No.
1: €24.95 for each of the carveries. So that's €65 we're up to so far. My other daughter, she had a baby bowl. That was like €7-8
0: for a
1: bowl of mashed potato and gravy. Small bowl as well. Then we had some drinks, Cokes, oranges. All in all, it was €84, €85 for four people for a Sunday carvery. Now I remember a day where you would have got that for 40, no more than €50. Absolutely shocking the way things are gone in this country.
0: Yeah, that's rip off, that is. Wow, 84. So what is it, €8 for a baby bowl? So you get a bit of gooey mash and some gravy. Gosh, four chicken tenders for €14, €15. Well, Kieran, you won't be going back there again. Now, 087-188-0008. The reason it came up was because I just got chatting to a guy called Frank Raffelli. He's from New York on the train yesterday. He's a chef talking about carveries. And interesting couple of calls coming in from Spain. Some Irish listeners listening over there, and the prices would break your heart. They're so low. And the food is so good. We'll come back to them after the news at 12.
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2: In this weekend's Irish Times, security and crime editor Conor Lally examines why money laundering is booming in Ireland and how Gardaí and the DPP are seizing this dirty cash and catching the perpetrators. In Ticket, Imelda May talks about the songs and stories that shape the Irish and why she wants to keep that tradition alive with her new show. And in sport, as Celtic face Hearts with the league title on the line, Michael Walker previews the most thrilling finale to a Scottish season in 40 years. Only in the Irish Times weekend. 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
9: At 12 o'clock, good afternoon, I'm Bernie Jamieson. A body has been recovered off the coast of Galway. A distress call was made from a boat just before 3 o'clock this morning. The vessel, which had three people on board, was located just off the coast of Maesthead at the time. Two of the casualties made their way ashore while the Irish Coast Guard launched a search. The third person was recovered shortly before 8 o'clock this morning. A man in his 30s has died following an alleged shoplifting incident on Dublin's Henry Street. It happened at about 5 o'clock yesterday evening, Ellen Butler reports.
10: Gardaí say they were called to the scene on Henry Street in Dublin's north inner city after a man in his 30s was detained by security personnel in relation to an alleged shoplifting incident. Another man, aged in his 80s, was injured as the suspect attempted to flee. He was taken to the Mater Hospital for treatment of non-life-threatening injuries. Gardaí say the detained man subsequently became unresponsive at the scene and was taken by ambulance to the Mater Hospital, where he later died. The coroner has been notified and the Office of the State Pathologist will conduct a post-mortem exam, the results of which will determine the course of the Garda investigation. The scene was preserved and has since been forensically examined. Gardaí are appealing for witnesses or anyone with video footage from the Henry Street area between 5 and 5.30 yesterday evening to contact them. The incident has been referred to FISRU, the police ombudsman.
9: The Taoiseach says Bertie Ahern is not racist. The former Taoiseach has faced criticism for saying he had concerns about people arriving here from the Congo as well as the next generation of Muslims. Mr. Ahern's comments were covertly recorded while he was canvassing for Fianna Fáil ahead of next week's Dublin Central by-election. As he prepares to address the Fianna Fáil Ardesh, Taoiseach Micheál Martin says, however, he doesn't agree with Bertie Ahern's stance.
11: I do believe, like, what he said was wrong. And because we've, like, there's no issue with people talking about migration. And he has been speaking about migration for a long time. He's not a racist. There's no question. I know that. And having served in government with him. And politics is coming under pressure because of the migration question of that. There's no doubt everywhere.
9: A senior Hamas official has confirmed the death of the group's military commander. Israel says it targeted Izz-al-Din al-Haddad in airstrikes on Gaza yesterday. And Israel is carrying out strikes in Lebanon, hours after the US announced a 45-day extension of the ceasefire.
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0: Live.
9: The government signed off on a new €750,000 scheme to support businesses in Waterford affected by the fire at the Tycor Business Centre. Junior Housing Minister and local Fine Gael TD John Cummins says the affected businesses have a difficult road ahead.
12: There's about 30 to 35 businesses and organisations that have been impacted as a result of the fire at Tycor Business Centre. And really, we've put these supports in place as a government because of the exceptional nature of this fire and because we recognise that these businesses have had their lives turned upside down and that they need support to get back on their feet. And certainly I hope that these measures will assist them in the time ahead.
9: Sport is next.
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9: Hearts manager Derek McKinn says their Scottish Premiership title decider against Celtic will be pure box office. The teams meet at Parkhead this lunchtime, with Hearts hoping to become the first side other than Celtic or Rangers to win the league since 1985. They have a 1-point lead over today's opponents, and McKinn says they can handle the pressure.
14: Whether it's the last few holes in a golf tournament, whether it's the last set in tennis, whether it's the last round of a boxing match, or whether it's football where you have to all on the line, it's, you know, nerves are part of that and how you control that sort of situation.
9: Dundalk produced the shock of the evening in last night's action in the SSE Airtricity Men's Premier Division. Tyreek Wilson got the all-important goal for a 1-0 win over defending champions Shamrock Rovers. And there's a busy day in store in the Leinster Championship. The top two meet in Salt Hill, with both Galway and Dublin unbeaten, heading into their duel at Pir Stadium from 4:30. Later, Kilkenny are at home to winless Kildare, while Offaly welcome Wexford to Glenisk O'Connor Park.
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9: Sunny spells and scattered showers. Top temperatures 11 to 14 degrees with light to moderate southwest winds. 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
0: With

0: Love it, love it. Ireland's classic hits radio, home of the 80s and 90s. One after the other, year by year, 1983, Eurythmics, Sweet Dreams, and Small Town Boy, Bronski Beat from 1984. Great, great songs from a brilliant decade. Quarter past 12 on a Saturday. How's your weekend going, okay? I'm delighted to hear it. We're talking carveries, and we're really just comparing prices. We're not having a go because we're not naming locations and we don't want to get into that at all, but we're just comparing prices. For example, between here and Spain, what a comparison. Liam.
1: Hi, Gareth. I was over in Spain last week in Benidorm.
0: Lovely.
1: And I have a totally different opinion of it now than I had before, but that's neither here nor there.
0: Right.
1: A lovely place to go to. Old town, and we went into the new town, but the new town was a bit wild parts of it. But that's neither here nor there, as they say. But there was a carvery advertising site in a pub for $10.95, a Sunday carvery, roast lunch, beef, chicken, whatever you wanted, I'd say, for $10.95. And as for a pint of Moretti, €3.30 for a pint of Moretti. I'd say you pay about €7 or €8 in Limerick alone for a pint of Moretti. And that was kind of average price for a pint all over the place. Guinness was €3.30. Wasn't good Guinness, but
0: it was drinkable.
1: I suppose it's not expected in Spain, being honest. We are being robbed here in Ireland. I went out for a carvery in Limerick there a couple of weeks ago. Three carvery lunches, and it came to nearly

Great Gillian Bowler continued the tradition. That's what got us to Spain for next to nothing. Back in the day, then of course Michael O'Leary still doing it when the planes turn up. Only joking, Michael, only joking. Anyway, look, you know, it's lovely to know. It's interesting you say, like, the old town and the new town. New town's a bit wild. I know. We love Albufeira, but we love the old town. And we love we've even got to a stage now where we love the outskirts. Speaking of a good pint, drop into Dave Nolan in the Four Leaf Clover, just out near the Santa Eulalia Hotel there, just on the outskirts of Albufeira. Beautiful little Irish pub, Four Leaf Clover. Absolutely love it.

Alanis Morissette, Ironic on Ireland's Classic Hits Radio. Now, Glenn is saying, where's your favourite place to eat, Gar? They don't pay me enough to actually give the name out. No, I'm kidding. My house, actually, sitting at the dining room table. Yep. Great food, great cook, the wife. And but I'm not bad at the kitchen myself, you know, washing the dishes and filling the dishwasher if we had one. Anyway, we're going to take you back to the year when it was all eyes on the Green Glens Arena in Mill Street, County Cork, Fionnuala Sweeney hosting the Eurovision, Britain and Ireland going right down to the wire. Do you remember that? Niamh Kavanagh winning with

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3: It is very smelly.
2: Are there fish in the canal?
3: No, there aren't. The canals are filthy. Filled with old bikes and everything.
2: No, really.
3: Prams. I've seen prams in there.
2: What about the odd hake?
3: No, you wouldn't get a hake. You might get a whale.
2: That's a stupid thing to say.
3: Hey, but it'd be a bicycle whale. Right. It's my favourite
2: no,
3: joke.
2: No.
3: Come on.
2: No, you can't give yourself a deduct.
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9: Governor, are you ready to take the oath?
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10: Preserve, protect, and defend the Constitution of the United States.
9: So help me God.
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Back to the Future on Ireland's Classic Hits Radio. The year that Shelburne defeated Dundalk 1-0, Lansdowne Road was the location to win the FAI Cup. Alan McLaughlin scored as Ireland drew 1-1 with Northern Ireland to qualify for the World Cup, which was coming up very shortly in the United States. The eyes of the football world and the globe were on Florida. Ireland also went 6th in the world to reach their highest FIFA ranking to date. Incredible. Probably based on what had happened 3 years earlier. In senior football championships, the All-Ireland Derry beat Cork 114-28, and in hurling, Kilkenny beating Galway 2 goals 17 to 115 to win their second consecutive All-Ireland senior hurling championship. And looking at the peaks, Pat Falvey and Dawson Stelfox becoming the first Irish people to reach the summit of Mount Everest. 27 minutes to 1 on a Saturday on Back to the Future with four non

0: Four Non Blondes. What's up? What's up, Doc? Ireland's Classic Kids Radio. Now, if you said, and let's have a look at a couple of movies. Throw in a movie or two there, Johnny. The Firm, which, of course, based on the John Grisham thriller. Brilliant book. Great movie as well. Also Jurassic Park and The Fugitive. Wasn't that Harrison Ford? Yeah, Jurassic Park. That was the one that passed over 1 billion in a re-release 20 years later. I think so, yeah. And also Bram Stoker's Dracula opened in Ireland and also in the UK, setting an opening weekend record of 2.6 million. There's great money in horror, that's for sure. And if you haven't read the book, it's well worth reading. 1993 for the second ever Back to the Futures. And we'll do it again tomorrow morning. We've got two of them between 10 and 2. I shall be here with you tomorrow. Phil taking the weekend off. So we'll do our first one shortly after 11 o'clock.
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George Ezra, Budapest on Ireland's Classic Hits Radio. And Crazy World from Aslan. Very special birthday today. Margot Tuig, who celebrates her birthday this weekend and has been a listener to the show for so long and loves Saturday mornings and is delighted to hear that there's now going to be a Sunday morning for one weekend only. Margot, lovely to hear from you during the week and happy birthday. Birthdays are great when they fall at the weekends because lots of people have lots more time to spoil you. So I hope you have a lovely day today. And happy birthday to you. And many more Saturdays and the occasional Sundays as well. What'll I dedicate to you? One of my favourite songs. Let's go back to this week. In 1981, this began a four-week run at number one in America. And it came from a little-known star at that stage. Her name was Kim Carnes. She had been with Kenny Rogers in the new Christy Minstrels. Some of you might remember the song Three Wheels on My Wagon from 1970. It was my party piece, which I was kind of convinced and persuaded to sing when relations would come round. And it wasn't that much of a song to remember. Three Wheels on My Wagon, and I'm still rolling along. The Cherokees are after me, and I'm singing a happy song. And it was a number one for the band. But she went on to huge things. Duets with Kenny and her own couple of big albums in the 1980s. And, of course, this song, which for me was one of the greatest songs of all time.

0: you. Never tired of listening to that. It never ages. Kim Carnes. Number one this week, 1981, Bette Davis Eyes, Betty. And Bette Davis loved it. She even sent her a long letter saying, "I'm chuffed, darling, thank you." Great song, Kim Carnes. John has just sent me on, John McHugh's just sent me on a photograph of the new Christy Minstrels, Three Wheels on My Wagon. Gareth's first song I ever bought back in September 1970. They sing it so much better than I do, trust me. And let's go to Spain and say hello to Dee, who's, I think, in Torrevieja. Am I right?
1: Buenos dias.
0: Buenos dias.
1: Loving the show and the tunes.
0: Thank you.
1: It isn't the most expensive. It's probably the cheapest one I had recently.
0: Yeah.
1: In an Irish restaurant here in España.
0: Mm-hmm.
1: It was about 3 weeks ago, and the weather was kind of cool, so friend of mine who has a car brought me there, and I had the most amazing car free.
0: Wow.
1: Wasn't ginormous, but it was plenty for me. I couldn't even finish it.
0: Yeah.
1: It consisted of beef, Yorkshire pudding with stuffing inside, cauliflower, broccoli, carrots, mashed potato, gravy, big bucket of gravy on the side.
0: Starving.
1: And they also had another thing. It was kind of like roasted leeks in sort of a cheesy sauce. The place is owned by two Irish guys. Great venue. Really popular with everybody out here. And it was just absolutely delicious.
0: Wow.
1: All right. Bye.
0: I was dying to hear the price, but that doesn't matter. It sounds delicious. And the location is in Torrevieja, the ship Hispaniola. Keep it in mind, okay? The ship Hispaniola in Torrevieja. Two Irish lads out there in Alicante. Now, we got the news at 1 o'clock. Thank you, Dee. Have a lovely day. Hope the weather's nicer and warmer. If you would like to give us a shout, 087-188-0008. Restaurant's nearly closed. Doesn't have to be about Carberry's anymore. I just thought on a whim we'd pick up on that one. And it just took off like a hot air balloon. News at 1 with Bernie coming up, and another hour of great classic hits on the way.
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4: At 1 o'clock, good afternoon, I'm Bernie Jamieson. A man's been arrested following the death of another man at a house in North Dublin. It happened in Artane last night. Jane McNamara reports.
11: Services responded to a call shortly after 12:30 last night at a house in Brookwood Heights in Artane. A man in his 30s was treated at the scene but was pronounced dead a short time later. A man in his 60s was arrested and can be held for up to 24 hours. The deceased man's body remains at the scene, which is being preserved for examination. It will be removed in due course for a post-mortem. A senior investigating officer and a Garda family liaison officer have been assigned, and an incident room has been established at Clontarf Garda station.
4: A body has been recovered off the coast of Galway after a boat capsized in the early hours of this morning. The vessel, which had three people on board, was just off the coast of Maidenhead when it sent out a distress call at 3 a.m. Two people made their way to the shore while the Irish Coast Guard recovered the body of the third person shortly before 8 o'clock this morning. A man in his 30s has died following an alleged shoplifting incident on Dublin's Henry Street. It happened at around 5 o'clock yesterday evening. Ellen Butler reports.
12: Gardaí say they were called to the scene on Henry Street in Dublin's north inner city after a man in his 30s was detained by security personnel in relation to an alleged shoplifting incident. Another man, aged in his 80s, was injured as the suspect attempted to flee. He was taken to the Mater Hospital for treatment of non-life-threatening injuries. Gardaí say the detained man subsequently became unresponsive at the scene and was taken by ambulance to the Mater Hospital, where he later died. The coroner has been notified and the Office of the State Pathologist will conduct a post-mortem exam, the results of which will determine the course of the Garda investigation. The scene was preserved and has since been forensically examined. Gardaí are appealing for witnesses or anyone with video footage from the Henry Street area between 5 and 5.30 yesterday evening to contact them. The incident has been referred to FISRU, the police ombudsman.
4: The Higher Education Minister says student fees will only go down on his watch. James Lawless says he's committed to retaining cuts to the fees brought in last year, and the Minister says some of his previous comments have been misinterpreted.
13: The only direction fees will go on my watch is down. The fees and the cuts that I've introduced are there to stay, and I hope to build upon those in each successive budget. But I also want to focus on targeted measures where we identify cohorts within society, whether that's a student with a disability, whether it's a family with a disadvantage, those economic disadvantage, whether it's a squeezed middle that perhaps have a number of children or students in college at one time in a family.
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4: The Eurovision Song Contest Grand Final is on tonight, with Finland, Greece and Australia among the favourites to win. The show is taking place in Vienna and has been boycotted by five countries, including Ireland. Sport is next.
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10: With Supermax, the only thing fresher than that last-minute goal, the 100% fresh Irish chicken breast sandwich from Supermax. A tasty finish.
4: Hearts are at Celtic this lunchtime, with Hearts fans hoping to see their team crowned Scottish champions for the first time since 1960. Derek McInn's side will take on the Premiership title if they avoid defeat at Parkhead, and that game is currently underway. Chelsea interim manager Callum McFarlane says they have what it takes to add a ninth FA Cup to the club's trophy cabinet today. They take on Manchester City in the final at Wembley. McFarlane knows they'll have to produce a special performance to take victory.
14: They're an exceptional side, with an exceptional coach and exceptional players, so they're going to be a challenge, but we also have some really good players, and these players have shown that if they're at their best, they can beat anyone.
4: And Dundalk produced the shock of the evening in last night's action in the SSE Airtricity Men's Premier Division. Tyreek Wilson got the all-important goal for a 1-0 win over defending champions Shamrock Rovers at Oriel Park.
3: Ireland's weather.
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4: Sunny spells and scattered showers. Top temperatures 11 to 14 degrees with light to moderate southwest winds. 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

Greg Alexander, New Radicals, you get what you give on Ireland's Classic Hits Radio. Into the fourth and final hour of the show today, just coming up on 1:15, it's Gareth O'Callaghan at the weekend, and back with you again tomorrow, of course. Phil's on a weekend off, we'll be here with you between 10 and 2 tomorrow. Greetings to Mick and Annette O'Connor in Drimna in Dublin. Great to hear from you, Mick and Annette, long-time listeners, and thank you for giving us a shout out on the 1993 Back to the Future, the year you both got married. And Mick saying, was wondering if you've seen Niamh Kavanagh with the Illegal Eagles. They do Eagles and Fleetwood Mac covers. Great show, well worth checking out. We saw the Illegal Eagles in Cork Opera House. A wonderful night, really. I mean, there were moments where you could close your eyes and think you were listening to the band with, you know, the five-part harmony and so many of the great, great songs, but also a lot of the guitar work and the instrumental and harmony work was just beautiful. And I wasn't aware that Niamh is now singing with them, and I can imagine she would make a great Stevie Nicks tribute singer. But I think there's an interview with her. I think it's in, is it the Irish Examiner today? I must check it out. Could be the Irish Times, but I'll let you know. Greetings to both of you. Hope you're well. Speaking of 1993, this was a huge hit.

0: Mike Stipe, REM, Everybody Hurts, on Ireland's Classic Hits Radio, home of the 80s and 90s. Gows, can you please play a request for my granddaughter, Abby Murphy, from Grená in Cork. She'll be 13 on Tuesday 19th. Lots of love from Nana Philly. Big age, that. 13, wow. Life just, you're looking out into it at that stage. Abby, have a lovely birthday. Happy birthday to you from Nana Philly. And Lisa McGee drops me a line. She says, Gareth, listening to you for many, many years, would love to hear a song by Roxette from 1990, the year I left school. Listen to Your Heart. It's one of my all-time favourite songs. I'm sorry I didn't do just that over the years. I made quite a number of mistakes, but lately I've been listening a lot more to my heart than to my head, and to people who think they know me but don't, and have been offering me advice in the hope I might accept it. Unfortunately, I took the wrong advice from the wrong people over the years, but now I'm writing things and life is looking good again. Please say a special hello to my best friend Jane, also an ex-schoolmate who's been by my side and has been listening to me and offering the advice that feels the best over the years. That's great news, Lisa. I hope everything works out for you. And I've gone looking for that song. It's a great song. Roxette, coming up after the break.
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0: Bruno Mars, Just the Way You Are. That's amazing. Killers, Mr. Brightside, and Listen to Your Heart from Roxette for Lisa McGee and Best Friend Jane. Ireland's Classic Hits Radio, 25 to 2 is the time. Now, lovely message from Paul in Kildare. He says, wow, I've often wondered where you got to. Fond memories of your time on 2FM, flicking through the channels and stumbled across what used to be my favourite time of the week, your song. Sounding as great as ever. Keep up the great work and hope this finds you well. Never change your former and newly found listener, Paul from Kildare. What a great message. Thank you. Thanks a lot. Yeah, everything's holding together well, Paul, and I hope it is with you too. Those of us of an age, I'm not sure if we're the same age, but presumably listening back to those great old days when it was a great radio station. It's just so many great memories. I hope you have too. Also, Brian Dalton from Navan in County Meath says, can you say a special hello to Adele, my wife? It's our anniversary today and it's also her birthday. We still have a photograph that we got taken with you in the Headford Arms nightclub in Kells, County Meath, many, many years back. You even dedicated a song to us, which you played a couple of weeks back, and we'd love if you could play it again for us on our anniversary. And that's Robert Miles and Children. Pleasure to play it, Brian and Adele. Happy anniversary. He says, Adele is wondering how long you were at the other station and if you were there longer than you are here. Well, do you know what I did? I sat down and I did the maths, and I've just realised I'm actually here at Ireland's Classic Hits Radio longer than I was there. I was there from 1989 to 2005. Then I went off for a little while, and then I joined what was the original station here in 2009. And I've been here, give or take a little break here or there, 17 and a half years. So yeah, I am. I'm here longer than I was there, if that makes sense. Robert Miles is on the way.
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Fantastic, stunning, Brewing Up a Storm, and Robert Miles still sounds as good as it did this week 30 years ago in 1996. Ireland's classic is radio, that was Children, and especially for Brian and Adele Dalton in Navan, County Meath, great memories of a photograph you've managed to keep. I was always brutal at keeping photographs, particularly, I have them on my phone now, obviously, but the old Kodak moments when we had one of those disposable cameras. I religiously brought them to the chemist, got them processed, put them away, couldn't remember where I'd put them. Anyway, it's the beauty of having a phone once you don't lose your phone. Happy anniversary to the two of you. Margot in wet and sunny Cork. Love of the show as always, Gareth. Any chance you could say happy anniversary to my Ray, 24 years today. David Gray's Babylon, if you have it. I'll play it next week, Margot. Don't have time at the moment. It's 10 to 2, so it'll be a reason for you to tune in. Not that you need one. Great to hear from you. Happy anniversary to the two of you. And also to John, who was at home in Blackrock, Dublin, doing some admin in the home office there. But I think he's relaxing now with the family, so I don't know whether I've missed that one. Have a lovely weekend, John, to all the family. Here's Leanne Rimes.

0: Tom Chaplin and Keane, Somewhere Only We Know on Ireland's Classic Hits Radio. Have a lovely afternoon. Stay warm and safe and dry. And back with you tomorrow morning at 10. I really would love you to join me for Sunday morning, 10 until through till 2 p.m. tomorrow afternoon. Brian Walsh on the way after the news at 2. Have a good day.
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10: At 2 o'clock, good afternoon, I'm Bernie Jamieson. An investigation's underway following the death of a man in his 30s at a house in Artain. A man in his 60s has been arrested. Jane McNamara reports.
11: Gardaí and emergency services responded to a call shortly after 12:30 last night at a house in Brookwood Heights in Artain. A man in his 30s was treated at the scene but was pronounced dead a short time later. A man in his 60s was arrested and can be held for up to 24 hours. The deceased man's body remains at the scene, which is being preserved for examination. It will be removed in due course for a post-mortem. A senior investigating officer and a Garda family liaison officer have been assigned, and an incident room has been established at Clontarf Garda station.
10: A man in his 30s has died following an incident on Henry Street in the city centre. Gardaí were called to the scene shortly after 5 o'clock yesterday evening after the man was detained by security personnel in relation to an alleged shoplifting incident. Another man in his 80s suffered non-life-threatening injuries as the suspect attempted to flee. Gardaí say the detained man subsequently became unresponsive and was taken by ambulance to the Mater Hospital, where he later died. Gardaí are appealing for witnesses. The Taoiseach says Bertie Ahern is not a racist. The former Taoiseach faced criticism for saying he had concerns about people arriving here from the Congo, as well as the next generation of Muslims. Mr. Ahern's comments were covertly recorded while he was canvassing for Fianna Fáil ahead of next week's Dublin Central by-election. As he prepares to address his party's Ardesh to mark Fianna Fáil's centenary, Taoiseach Micheál Martin says he doesn't agree with Bertie Ahern's stance.
12: I do believe what he said was wrong, and because we've there's no issue with people talking about migration, and he has been speaking about migration for a long time. He's not a racist, there's no question. I know that, and having served in government with him, and politics is coming under pressure because of the migration question, of that there's no doubt everywhere.
10: A man's body has been recovered off the coast of Galway. A distress call was made from a boat just before 3 o'clock this morning. The vessel, which had three men on board, was located just off the coast of Maesthead. Two of the casualties made their way ashore, while the Irish Coast Guard launched a search for the third. The body of the third person, a 30-year-old man, was recovered along the shoreline shortly before 8 o'clock this morning.
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10: The Eurovision Song Contest Grand Final is on tonight, with Finland, Greece and Australia among the favourites to win. The show is taking place in Vienna and has been boycotted by five countries, including Ireland. Australia, who were invited to the contest in 2015 in light of their obsession with Eurovision, are hoping pop star Delta Goodrum's song Eclipse will clinch the prize for them. Sport is next.
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10: It's Celtic 1, Hearts 1 in the Scottish Premiership title decider at Parkhead. Lawrence Shankland opened the scoring for the league leaders before the Hoops level things with an Arne Engels penalty on the stroke of half-time. Manchester City will look to complete a domestic double this afternoon. Last year's runners-up faced Chelsea in the FA Cup final, which is underway at Wembley from 3. There's a full round of fixtures in the League of Ireland Women's Premier Division this afternoon. League leaders Galway United go to Shelburne with kick-off at Talca Park at 4 o'clock, while at 6 o'clock, defending champions Athlone Town host Treaty United. In Gaelic games, All-Ireland Hurling Champions Tipperary will bid to keep their hopes of making the Munster Championship final alive tonight. They take on Clare at Semple Stadium with throw-in at 7. And there's a busy day in store in the Leinster Championship. The top two meet in Salt Hill, with both Galway and Dublin unbeaten, heading into their duel at Pier Stadium from 4:30.
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10: Sunny spells and scattered showers. Top temperatures 11 to 14 degrees with light to moderate southwest winds. 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

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We are the home of the 80s and 90s. Killing Me Softly with his song. And it's actually Lauryn Hill's birthday later on this month. She's going to hit the big Hawaii 5-0. So how are you getting on? It's Brian Walsh with you right through your Saturday afternoon. It's a little bit rainy where I am at the moment. There could be a bit of sun where you are. But don't worry, I'll try and do my best to keep the sun shining with all your favourites from the 80s and 90s. On the way in just a few moments, I'm going to give you an update on what Lucy Kennedy said to Colm Hayes. It's coming after Ed Sheeran, but first of all, here's Dido. Thank you on Ireland.

0: Ed Sheeran, Shape of You on Ireland's Classic Hits Radio. It's the home of the 80s and 90s. It's Brian with you right through your Saturday afternoon. And what about Connacht Rugby? Hey, I mean, go on, you good thing. I had to watch, keep an eye on three rugby matches last night, purely because I'm a Galwegian myself and I'm big into Connacht Rugby. And I have to say, I suppose, look at, I think Cardiff were sort of running away with their game, so you've kind of discounted that, but I was keeping an eye, a close eye on Ulster v Glasgow in the rugby, and it came down to the last couple of minutes. I have to admit to giving a huge roar when Glasgow got the try. I don't know, was it the 77th minute? Purely that meant that Connacht, I suppose Connacht were running away with the game in fairness against a really good Edinburgh team. Edinburgh had loads and loads of possession of the ball, but they just couldn't penetrate Connacht to get through to score. So in that respect anyway, Connacht won. Bonus point win, that moved them up to sixth in the URC table. Now, later on today, there's Leinster are playing in the Aviva, and then you've got Munster as well playing at home. So it'll be interesting to see how the pressure, I suppose, is on Munster at the moment. Now, they need to win to see if they can finish in the top eight. So quarter final for Connacht Rugby. I'm absolutely thrilled, excited and delighted. I just can't wait. So well done, all Connacht Rugby. So now, just to let you know, on Monday morning, when you wake up and you're listening to Colm and Lucy in the morning, what did Lucy Kennedy say to Colm Hayes? It's going to be worth a whopping €28,500. Imagine what you could do with all that dosh. Just make sure you're listening nice and early as well, because there is an extra chance for the early birds to play. You can now play between 6 and 7 a.m. Okay, so if you're up early, make sure you get in and have a chance at getting that, your hands on that €28,500. I'm going to have a riddle for you. It's just for fun, within about 15 minutes time, right here on Ireland's Classic Hits Radio.
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4: what I think is absolutely disgusting,
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0: Goo Goo Dolls, Iris on Ireland's Classic Hits Radio. We are the home of the 80s and 90s. And Billy Joel before that, Uptown Girl. If I asked you to hazard a guess at what age Billy Joel is right now, I'll tell you in a sec, because he had his birthday this day last week. Also, got to say hi to a couple who are basking in glorious temperatures at the moment. It's sunny here at the moment in southern Alabama. 20 degrees only at the moment, heading for 28 degrees later. So that's Cathal and Carol. Hopefully you're basking in the glorious, glorious sunshine. But I do think from midweek next week, things are supposed to hot up. So I think Ireland's going to heat up as well from probably around Wednesday. So Billy Joel, just in case, if you had a guess, he's 77 years of age. I know he's had some health risks, and he did do at the beginning of this year as well. He went back out and commenced a tour. Go, Billy, anyway. So he's 77. Somebody said he's 68. No, he's not. He's 77 anyway. There you go. That's what the internet says. So I believe the internet. Now, if you want to have a go at the riddle, see if you can work this out. I just need your answer, your name, and where you are. Then you can WhatsApp or voice note your answer with your name and where you are to 0871880008. So see if you can work this out anyway. If you drop me, I'm sure to crack. Give me a smile and I'll always smile back. What am I? Okay, so if you drop me, I'm sure to crack. Give me a smile and I'll always smile back. What am I? All I need is your answer, your name, and where you are. You can WhatsApp voice note 0871880008 if you can work this out. If you drop me, I'm sure to crack. Give me a smile and I'll always smile back. What am I? And I'll give you the answer just before the news at 3 right here on Ireland's Classic Hits Radio.
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0: Tony Braxton on Ireland's Classic Hits Radio, with home of the 80s and 90s. That is on Break My Heart. So, the riddle that I gave you, and I said I'd give you the answer just before the news at 3 o'clock. The riddle was, if you drop me, I'm sure to crack. Give me a smile and I'll always smile back. What am I? Thanks so much to everybody for getting in touch and having a go. Hi to Cora. Cora is in Abbeynockmoy in Tuam in County Galway. And I'm a Galwegian myself, so thank you very much as well for having a go. Hello to Ma'am Carmel Gray, who says, it's a mirror. Thank you very much for having a go as well. And hello to Siobhan. Siobhan is in Adair. Hi to you, Sean, or Siobhan as well. And to Ben O'Shea, who says, is in Mallow, and who says also the answer is mirror. Got some voice notes as well. Let's have a listen to some of these.
1: Hi, the answer is a mirror. My name is Anna Scott, calling from Cork.
2: Hi. The answer to the riddle is a mirror. It is coming in from Aidan Hogan, County Clare. Up the banner.
3: Hi, this is Elspeth from Cork. I believe the right answer is mirror. Hope everyone's having a great day.
0: Thank you very much for that. So if you drop me, I'm sure to crack. Give me a smile, I'll always smile back. What am I? The answer that I have is mirror. So if you guessed or were thinking that, well done to you. News and sport is on the way. And after that, I've got a song. It's all about discovering that there's far more to life than you ever imagined. It was written at a time as well of curiosity and wonder. And it is inspired by feelings that someone carries a whole world's experience and imagination with them. What's all that about? You'll find out after news and sport, which is next on Ireland's Classic Hits Radio.
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12: At 3 o'clock, good afternoon, I'm Bernie Jemison. An investigation's been launched following the death of a man in his 30s at a house in North Dublin. Another man was arrested at the scene in Artane. Ella Anderson is there.
13: The home in Brookwood Heights remains sealed off amid an investigation into the death of a man in his 30s. Emergency services were called to the house shortly after 12:30, where the man was treated at the scene before being pronounced dead a short time later. A man in his 60s was arrested at the property and is being detained at a Garda station in North Dublin. A post-mortem examination is due to take place, with Gardaí saying the results will determine the direction of the investigation. Ella Anderson, RTÉ, Dublin.
12: Gardaí are investigating the circumstances surrounding the death of a man in his 30s following an alleged shoplifting incident in the city centre. He was detained by security personnel at a shop on Henry Street in Dublin shortly after 5 o'clock yesterday evening, and Gardaí were called to the scene. However, he became unresponsive at the scene and was taken to the Mater Hospital, where he later died. Gardaí say the results of a post-mortem will determine the course of their investigation. A man's body's been recovered off the coast of Galway after a boat capsized in the early hours of this morning. The vessel, which had three people on board, was just off the coast of Maesthead when it sent out a distress call at 3 a.m. Two people made their way to the shore, while the Irish Coast Guard recovered the body of the third man shortly before 8 o'clock this morning. Micheál Martin says he doesn't believe there's a Wes Streeting in his party waiting to start a leadership heave. Fianna Fáil is meeting for the final day of its Ardesh in Dublin, with ministers privately conceding that Fianna Fáil won't feature in serious contention in next week's by-elections. Some questions have been asked again about Micheál Martin's future, but the Taoiseach says he doesn't believe there's a scenario similar to the British Labour Party's.
14: I don't think we have I want to be careful what I say. I mean, first of all, just in a serious vein, you know, I mentioned earlier, like in Dublin Central, we've had challenges for quite some time now. We haven't won a seat there since 2007. And one of the challenges has been, if you look at the last general election, it was the second lowest vote in the country, notwithstanding that we did well in the general election overall.
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4: Live.
12: The Dunleary Baths are safe to swim in, according to council officials. The assertion comes after the Environmental Protection Agency ranked the waters there as being of poor quality. The Irish Times reports that council officials in Dunleary and Dublin are in dispute with the EPA, which has classified the baths as being unfit for swimming. Dunleary Rathdown County Council has issued a public statement saying the bathing waters are currently rated as excellent and the location is safe for swimming. Sport is next.
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12: Long-time leaders' hearts have suffered last-day devastation with a 3-1 defeat at Celtic to be pipped to the Scottish Premiership title. It's the fifth season in a row the holders have become champions. Celtic captain Callum McGregor says it sums up their fighting spirit.
15: You see what it means to everyone, right? You see what it means to the group of players. It's, wow, what a season, huh? Like, down and out, everyone wrote us off. And it's only because of what's inside this building that you can go and make special things happen, and that's what they've done.
12: Chelsea interim manager Callum McFarlane says they have what it takes to add a 9th FA Cup to the club's trophy cabinet today. They're taking on Manchester City in the final at Wembley. That game is just underway. There's a full round of fixtures in the League of Ireland Women's Premier Division this afternoon. Three games are just underway. DLR Waves are up against Cork City. It's a Dublin derby between Shamrock Rovers and Bohemians, and Sligo Rovers have made the trip to Sligo Rovers. Galway Gaelic Games and All-Ireland Hurling Champions Tipperary will bid to keep their hopes of making the Munster Championship final alive tonight. They take on Clare at Semple Stadium with throw-in at 7, and there's a busy day in store in the Leinster Championship. The top two meet in Salt Hill, with both Galway and Dublin unbeaten, heading into their duel at Pearse Stadium from 4:30.
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12: Sunny spells and scattered showers, top temperatures 11 to 14 degrees with light to moderate southwest winds. 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
0: We're the home of

Cardigans, Love Fool on Ireland's Classic Hits Radio. We're the home of the 80s and 90s, and that song flashes me back to the Hydra Hotel in Liston-Verna. I used to gig there during the matchmaking festival many, many years ago. The place would just go absolutely ballistic. You'd be peeling them from the ceiling. Now, on the way in just a few moments, question to think about, do you get tired at work? If you do, experts may have found a solution. Well, they said that they have found a solution. I'll share that with you after Lady Gaga. But first of all, a song for the summer. This is Don Henley, The Boys of Summer on Ireland's Classic Hits Radio.

0: Ireland's Classic Hits Radio, the home of the 80s and 90s, with Lady Gaga and Poker Face. Now, let me ask you a very quick question. Maybe you can help me on this. This has been wrecking my head and the family's head for a very, very long time. At some point, myself and my wife, we were watching a movie, and Lady Gaga was mentioned in respect of a question. We've told the kids about it, but we can't find the movie to show them. They think we're making it up. Anyway, I don't know if you can help me. Right, what happened in the movie was somebody was asking a question and some other body put up their hand and said, pick me, pick me. And then they said, is it Lady Gaga? That was the answer. So, hand up, pick me, pick me. And the answer was, is it Lady Gaga? No idea. I've tried so many movies. Thought it was Adam Sandler. Thought it was, anyway, the mind boggles. No idea. So if you can help me, do please get in touch and let me know. Put me out of my misery. 087-188-0008. If you have any idea what I'm talking about. Because I know, but I just can't find the film. So a little bit earlier on, I said, I asked you the question, do you get tired at work? Because experts say they have found the solution. And this is all stemming from searches for tired at work, okay? That has surged by 243%. But the experts say that the issue may be simpler than just burnout. What they're saying it is dehydration. So research found that workers who stay hydrated gain around 1.2 extra productive hours per day compared to those who don't. That's a lot. 1.2 hours per day if you're working 8 hours a day. That means, you know, you're getting a bit buzzed for 1.2 hours extra. So most employees have easy access to water, but only a third make a real effort to drink enough, with many turning to caffeine instead, or maybe even Red Bull. Low hydration is now being linked to fatigue, brain fog and missed deadlines, especially in the office setting. So the fix might be boring, but it is surprisingly powerful too. Drink more water. It's a very hard thing to do. Once you go beyond maybe two glasses, you're sort of thinking, you know, you're sort of chugging and like wobbling back and over, a bit like a ship. Anyway, that's what it's recommending that we do. Drink more water. On the way in just a few moments, I have got a football-inspired anthem. It's designed for audience participation, and I have no doubt that you will be singing along with it too. I'm going to play it for you next on Ireland's Classic Hits Radio.
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0: haven't checked, but I have a strange feeling that that particular song was out around Christmas. I just got sort of bangs of Christmas listening to that at the start. Anyway, Westlife, Flying Without Wings on Ireland's Classic Hits Radio. Now, just to remind you and let you know that next week on Colm and Lucy in the Morning, they've got tickets to go along and see David Gray live at the Marquee in Cork. 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On the way in just a few moments, I've got a song for you that topped the charts in a whopping 28 countries. 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

0: on Ireland's Classic Hits Radio. I do actually remember decades ago sending that song to a girl that I kind of fancied. Didn't really get the desired effect back anyway. News and sport is on the way very shortly. On the way after that, I've got a song from a lady who made a surprise performance at the Grammys 2 years ago. It was a huge, huge hit, and it's coming after News and Sport, which is next on Ireland's Classic Hits Radio.
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12: At 4 o'clock, good afternoon, I'm Bernie Jamieson. An investigation's been launched following the death of a man in his 30s at a house in North Dublin. Another man was arrested at the scene in Artane. Ella Anderson is there.
13: The home in Brookwood Heights remains sealed off amid an investigation into the death of a man in his 30s. Emergency services were called to the house shortly after 12:30, where the man was treated at the scene before being pronounced dead a short time later. A man in his 60s was arrested at the property and is being detained at a Garda station in North Dublin. A post-mortem examination is due to take place, with Gardaí saying the results will determine the direction of the investigation. Ella Anderson, Artane, Dublin.
12: Gardaí are investigating the circumstances surrounding the death of a man in his 30s following an alleged shoplifting incident in Dublin city centre. He was detained by security personnel at a shop on Henry Street shortly after 5 o'clock yesterday evening, and Gardaí were called to the scene. However, he became unresponsive at the scene and was taken to the Mater Hospital, where he later died. Further cuts to student fees are on the cards in the budget, according to the Higher Education Minister. James Lawless says fees will only reduce while he's minister, despite a potential squeeze on the public finances. He says people have misinterpreted some of his previous comments.
14: So I'm looking at targeted measures, identifying particular cohorts that are under pressure, giving those cohorts additional support that they need, but along with an intention to continue to reduce the base fee, but to do that in a targeted, measured and sustainable fashion.
12: Pro-Palestine demonstrators have taken to the streets of Dublin to mark Nakba Day. Meanwhile, in the UK, tens of thousands of protesters have descended on London for two rival marches. The Unite the Kingdom rally, organised by far-right figure Tommy Robinson, and a pro-Palestinian demonstration are underway. More than 4,000 police officers have been deployed there, with 11 arrests so far.
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9: Live.
12: The cost of everyday basics has spiralled over the last 5 years. Analysis of the CSO inflation figures by the Irish Independent reveals the scale of the price shock. Popular items like butter have increased by 42%, while beef prices have risen by 48%. Personal finance editor for the Irish Independent, Charlie Weston, says the cost of some goods has risen by several times the rate of inflation.
15: But over the last 5 years, prices in general increased by 25%. But if you look at a couple of individual items that are typically bought by a household, some of the increases have been multiples of that 25%. For example, if you take lamb, a leg of lamb per kilogram, it's up about 52% in the last 5 years.
12: Sport is next.
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9: With Supermax. The only thing fresher than that last-minute goal? The 100% fresh Irish chicken breast sandwich from Supermax. A tasty finish.
12: Hearts have missed out on the Scottish Premiership title after Celtic scored two late goals to beat them 3-1 at Parkhead. The result means their opponents have been crowned champions. Celtic manager Martin O'Neill addressed the crowd at the end of the match.
16: When there is absolute unison in this stadium, it is a sight to behold. And I think, obviously, the players have been absolutely magnificent, epitomised by the captain. But overall, we could not have won it without you. Absolutely not.
12: Chelsea are taking on Manchester City in the final at Wembley. That was scoreless at half-time. Michael Carrick has agreed a two-year deal to continue as the permanent head coach of Manchester United. The final details are being put in place. In Gaelic Games, All-Ireland hurling champions Tipperary will bid to keep their hopes of making the Munster Championship final alive tonight. They take on Clare at Semple Stadium with throw-in at 7. There's a busy day in store in the Leinster Championship. The top two meet in Salt Hill, with both Galway and Dublin unbeaten, heading into their duel at Pearse Stadium from 4:30. Two games get underway at 6. Kilkenny are at home to winless Kildare, while Offaly are chasing their first win of the championship, and they welcome Wexford to Lenisk O'Connor Park.
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12: Sunny spells and scattered showers. Top temperatures 11 to 14 degrees with light to moderate southwest winds. 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

Oasis don't look back in anger on Ireland's Classic Hits Radio. And apparently, the Oasis brothers, Noel and Liam, they have done their first joint interview in 25 years. This is for their upcoming tour documentary. I bet you can't wait. On the way in just a few moments, I'm going to give you an update on what Lucy Kennedy said to Colm Hayes. It's on the way after Slow Hand from Niall Horan. But first, here's this classic from the 80s. It's Tiffany on Ireland's Classic Hits Radio.

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1: Slow Hands, Niall Horan on Ireland's Classic Hits Radio. We are the home of the 80s and 90s. And I believe as well he's pretty handy on the old golf course. Now, just to remind you that when you wake up on Monday morning and you're listening to Colm and Lucy in the morning, what did Lucy Kennedy say to Colm Hayes? It's going to be worth a whopping €28,500. Imagine getting your paws on that. And just make sure you're listening as well, nice and early, because from now on, there's an early chance to play between 6 and 7. That's an extra chance to win and get your hands on the €28,500. Okay, so that's Monday morning from 6 on Ireland's Classic Hits Radio. On the way, I've got a song, and the singer said that she hated the fame the song brought her, and she also struggled as well with the commercialization of her music. I'll play that particular song. It is such a great, great track. It's next for you on Ireland's Classic Hits Radio.
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0: Bridgerton is in Bath.
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0: Could we do the show in Bath?
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0: Elton John, I guess that's why they call it the blues. Do you know, saying Elton John reminds me of Little John. Do you know, Little John, if you're a Galwegian like I am, you'll probably be familiar with the guy. He's a street entertainer who has been entertaining Galwegians and around the country as well for literally decades. I went to the Town Hall Theatre during the week to see his latest show because Johnny's got a bus pass. I think it's on tonight as well, the final showing of Little John Nee. He is just legendary. And I have to say, my sister brought me along to the show. He's incredible. He really is such a guy. If you get a chance to go and see it, if there's tickets available to go and see it tonight, do. It's a must see, and I'm sure he'll bring it back again because obviously he's got into, gone over maybe 65 or 66, so he's got his bus pass and he wrote a play about it. It's a one-man show. It is legendary. Now, on the way before the news at 5 o'clock, are you a fan of Bridgerton? Okay, my wife is a huge fan. I have to say, my wife and my daughter got into it and then I had to watch it and I thought it was pretty, pretty cool. Kind of turning things on its head. Well, I've got some news for you. If you are a Bridgerton fan, I'll tell you before the news at 5 right here on Ireland's Classic Hits Radio.
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0: Good Heart on Ireland's Classic Hits Radio. We're the home of the 80s and 90s. And believe it or not, that was in the top 10 best-selling singles from 1985 in the UK. I think it landed in at around about number 8, making the top 10. So, Bridgerton, if you're a fan, well then guess what? Season 5 is to premiere in 2027. So, Season 5 it'll break the show's usual two-year gap between seasons, and filming is already underway in the UK, and the new season will have 8 episodes while continuing the adaptation of the original novels. So if you are a fan of Bridgerton, you're not going to have to wait that long. News and sport on the way very, very shortly, and after that I'm going to have a song that I used to think they were talking about a particular type of Sambo. They're from A Land Down Under, and I'll play that for you next on Ireland's Classic Hits Radio.
1: 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I've got Adele, Robbie Williams, ABBA, Oasis and Fleetwood Mac. And that's just for starters.
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10: At 5 o'clock, good evening, I'm Bernie Jamieson. An investigation has been launched following the death of a man in his 30s at a house in North Dublin. Another man was arrested at the scene in Artane. Ella Anderson is there.
11: The home in Brookwood Heights remains sealed off amid an investigation into the death of a man in his 30s. Emergency services were called to the house shortly after 12:30, where the man was treated at the scene before being pronounced dead a short time later. A man in his 60s was arrested at the property and is being detained at a Garda station in North Dublin. A post-mortem examination is due to take place, with Gardaí saying the results will determine the direction of the investigation. Ella Anderson, Artane, Dublin.
10: The Taoiseach says international protection applications are being processed more quickly. It comes as a recording of former Fianna Fáil leader Bertie Ahern emerged of him saying he'd concerns about people arriving here from the Congo, as well as the next generation of Muslims. Micheál Martin said he believes Mr. Ahern's comments were wrong, but he doesn't believe he's a racist. Taoiseach Micheál Martin says the Justice Minister has made huge progress dealing with the large numbers of international protection applications.
12: And I think Minister Jim McCallan has really moved at pace, and the speed now of the application process much faster now. I know he's going to speed up the appeals process as well, because he's given significant resources to the appeal process as well. So that has improved significantly. That was a problem. If you were here for 4 or 5 years and your situation hadn't been determined, then, you know, subsequent moving on and so on with children in school was a difficulty and a challenge.
10: A 30-year-old man has died after getting into difficulties off the coast of Galway. The Irish Coast Guard launched a search operation after receiving a distress call from a boat north of St. MacDora's Island just before 3 a.m. Three men were on board the vessel, two of whom managed to make it ashore. The third man's body was recovered along the shoreline at around 8 a.m. His body's been taken to the mortuary at University Hospital Galway, where a post-mortem examination will take place. The annual Garda Memorial Day has been taking place in Dublin Castle. 90 members of the force have been killed in the line of duty since its formation in 1922. Minister for Justice Jim O'Callaghan was among those in attendance. Garda Commissioner Justin Kelly said those who died made the ultimate sacrifice.
13: Today, there are 90 colleagues who have made the ultimate sacrifice in the service to the people of Ireland. Their names are inscribed around us in the Memorial Garden. Today we remember each and every one of them. This is why these gardens hold a special place in our hearts, and why today is one of the most significant days for An Garda Síochána.
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10: In the UK, Wes Streeting has confirmed he'll stand in any leadership contest to replace British Prime Minister Keir Starmer. The former Health Secretary is also calling for the UK to rejoin the European Union. Sport is next.
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10: Hearts had the Scottish Premiership title snatched from them as they conceded two late goals in a 3-1 defeat at Celtic. The long-term leaders were looking to become champions for the first time in 66 years. Celtic are now the most successful side in Scottish history, with their 56th league title and a 5th in a row. Boss Martin O'Neill says his players seem to hit form at the right time.
14: I'm never sure about momentum, because that can change in an instant. And people kept saying we had momentum. We were striving hard. And if you'd asked me before we played Rangers, could I take it into the final day, I would have bitten your arm off.
10: Manchester City look set to win their first FA Cup final since 2023 this afternoon. Antoine Semenyo's back heel has put Pep Guardiola's side in front over Chelsea late at Wembley. Dara O'Shea is captaining the Republic of Ireland in a friendly against Grenada this evening. That one's underway. In Gaelic games, Clare can make it 2 wins out of 3 in the Munster Hurling Championship this evening. They're on the road to take on All-Ireland champions Tipperary from 7. The top two in the Leinster Hurling Championship are facing off at the minute. Dublin have made the trip out west to take on Galway, where the latest score is Galway 6 points, Dublin 1-3. Kilkenny need to beat Kildare this evening if they're to keep their hopes of reaching the final alive. There's a 6 o'clock throw-in, while at the same time Wexford visit Offaly.
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10: Showery rain in the west tonight, lowest temperatures of 3 to 7 degrees, heavy rain tomorrow with thunderstorms and hail in places. 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

Eagle Eye Cherry on Ireland's Classic Hits Radio, and that is Save tonight. Did you know that Mamma Mia 3 is in development? Yes, it is. Time to play a song from ABBA. Here they are with Dancing Queen on the home of the 80s and 90s. We are Ireland's Classic Hits Radio.

0: Adele, make you feel my love on Ireland's Classic Hits Radio. We are the home of the 80s and 90s. The match is on at the Aviva Stadium at the moment, just 6 minutes gone. It's Leinster 7, Ospreys 0. 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

0: Mike and the Mechanics over my shoulder on Ireland's Classic Hits Radio. We're the home of the 80s and 90s. I'll give you an update on the Leinster Ospreys rugby match on at the Aviva in just a few moments. But just to remind you, on the way after the news at 6, we have got weekend floor fillers to kick your weekend off. Get it off to a flying start. So in the Aviva at the moment, it's Leinster 14, Ospreys 0. That's how it stands. I've got some Coldplay for you next on Ireland's Classic Hits Radio.
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11: At 6, good evening, I'm Tina Gates. Agatha investigations continuing into the death of a man in Artane in County Dublin. The man in his 30s was pronounced dead a short time after emergency services arrived at the home in Brookwood Heights at around 12:30 last night. A different man in his 60s was arrested at the scene and is being detained at a Garda station in North Dublin. Garda are conducting door-to-door inquiries around the area, and this neighbour says the whole community is shocked.
12: So I've been living in this area since I was about 6 years old, and I suppose there's lots of sort of primary schools in the area, so it'd be sort of like a child-friendly area, lots of people walking their dogs. This is, I think, the first instance I could recall ever in my whole like years of living here and growing up here.
11: Both Gardaí and the police ombudsman are investigating the death of a man following an incident on Dublin's Henry Street. The man in his 30s was detained following an alleged shoplifting incident at around 5 o'clock yesterday evening. He was taken to the Mater Hospital after becoming unresponsive at the scene and was later pronounced dead. A 30-year-old man's died after getting into difficulty off the Galway coast. The Irish Coast Guard launched a search operation after receiving a distress call from a boat north of St. MacDara's Island just before 3 a.m. Three men were on board the vessel, two of whom managed to make it ashore. A third man's body was recovered along the shoreline at around 8 a.m. The Children's Minister says she's aiming to reduce the cost of childcare in the upcoming budget. Norma Foley says there's work ongoing to fulfil the election promise of reducing the cost of childcare to €200 per child per month. Speaking at the Fianna Fáil Ardéis, Minister Foley says she believes that work will be progressed in the upcoming budget.
13: That is the objective, you know, that it will be delivered over the lifetime of government. I'm very heartened that both the Taoiseach, as I said, and the Minister for Public Expenditure see it as a priority. It's certainly my priority, and we will, like, already we have seen the maximum fee caps have been introduced, and we have seen, you know, reductions there, and there is a body of work and there is a journey to go on.
11: The annual Garda Memorial Day took place earlier today in Dublin Castle. Family and friends gathered to remember loved ones who were killed in the line of duty since the force's formation in 1922. Addressing the crowd, Garda Commissioner Justin Kelly says it's a special day.
14: We remember Garda Kevin Flatley, whose name has most recently been added following his passing last year. Despite the time that has passed since they were last here with us, I know their loss is always felt. While it is an emotional day and not an easy day, it is a day when we can share our thoughts, our feelings and our lasting memories.
11: Justice Minister Jim O'Callaghan paid tribute to the first Garda Commissioner.
15: Since the day Commissioner Staines walked through the gates of the castle, the men and women of An Garda Síochána have consistently put themselves in harm's way to protect our communities and our country day in, day out. The public appreciates that. The public and I also understand the commitment and dedication that this entails.
11: Ireland is among five countries who are boycotting tonight's Eurovision Song Contest in Vienna. Spain, the Netherlands, Slovenia and Iceland are also unhappy with Israel's participation and won't be broadcasting tonight's final. Israel's Act, 28-year-old Noam Betton will be the third to take to the stage in Vienna tonight. These Israeli fans say they deserve to be there.
16: The Eurovision Song Contest started after the Holocaust to unite Europe. This is the best valid reason for us to be here, and I think that we should be here, and if someone think we like to boycott, they can go.
11: And that's your latest news update at 6:04.
17: And in sports, starting with soccer, and Hearts had the Scottish Premiership title snatched from them as they conceded two late goals in a 3-1 final day defeat at Celtic. The long-term leaders were looking to become champions for the first time in 66 years. Celtic are now the most successful side in Scottish history with their 56th league title win today. That's a fifth in a row as well. Old firm rivals Rangers had already confirmed their third place finish and ended the season with a 5-2 defeat of Falkirk. Manchester City won the FA Cup for an eighth time after getting past Chelsea 1-0 in the final. Antoine Semenyo scored the decisive goal with a backheel for the EFL Cup holders at Wembley. Pep Guardiola's team can still clinch a treble. They trail leaders Arsenal by 2 points going into the final game of the Premier League season. The Republic of Ireland are being held by Granada 0-0 in their friendly this evening. It's scoreless at the break in Murcia, with Jack Moylan going closest with a shot on his debut. In Gaelic games, Clare can make it 2 wins out of 3 in the Munster Hurling Championship this evening. They're on the road to take on the All-Ireland champions Tipperary with a 7 p.m. throw-in at Simple Stadium in Thurles. The top two in Leinster Hurling are facing off at the minute. Dublin lead Galway 215-19 points late on. Both sides are looking to strengthen their grip on a place in the final. Kilkenny need to beat Kildare this evening if they're to keep their hopes of reaching the decider alive. That one is just underway, as is the meeting of Wexford and Offaly. And finally, in rugby, Leinster are looking to end their regular season URC campaign with a victory this evening. They're going about it the right way too. The Blues leading Ospreys by 28-7 heading for the break at the Aviva Stadium. They've already secured the bonus point as well. A victory there would mean they'll go second in the table. Munster can knock Ulster out of the top 8 with a victory over the Lions this evening. A win for the Reds would also guarantee their place in the playoffs. Kickoff in that one is at 7:45 p.m. And that's your news and sport. I'm Aidan Delaney. It's now 6:06.
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